0: Go to the last half of the seventh inning. Buffalo leading 3-2. And Wyatt Olds comes into the ballgame. 26-year-old from Oklahoma City making his 13th appearance. He is 3-2 with an ERA of an even 6. Javon Ward sent to lead it off. Left-handed batter against the hard-throwing right-hander. Working from the stretch at his first pitch. Is swung on and missed. Blew that by him at 95. And it's 0-1. We've seen Wyatt Olds with the bases empty work out of the windup, an over the head windup, I should say, but simplifying his delivery here as his 0-1 is swung on and lifted high in the air, deep left center field, back towards the wall, and this ball is gone. A solo home run off the bat of Javon Ward. It's his first long ball of the season. And it only took two pitches, but the Bisons get that run back and now lead 4-2.
1: He has really been a pest from the bottom of the lineup. A walk, a double, now a home run. He's scored three times. That's impressive power going to the opposite field.
0: Second time he's gone that way with authority tonight. Here's R.J. Schreck, leadoff batter, takes a cutter that bounces in front of home plate for ball one. It was a fastball at 95 that was left over the plate. It was towards the outside corner. Nice controlled swing by Javon Ward. He just went with it, and the ball carried on out of here. The 1-0 is down and in at 96. 2-0 on Schreck. Bisons have hit the second fewest home runs in this league. That's only their second home run of the week, and both have come from unlikely sources. The 2-0 is a cutter taken for a call strike. Carlos Mendoza, the diminutive Carlos Mendoza, all 5'6" of him, hit his first home run of the season here on Tuesday night. 2-1 pitch. Swinging a ground ball, pulled sharply to first. Lloyd, I think, slipped a bit. The ball pops out of his glove. He flips to Olds covering for the outs. That was a bit adventurous, but there's one away here at the bottom of the seventh. Top of the hour, let's pause for station ID on the 99 Nash Icon Woo Sox Radio Network.
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0: Alongside Alex Jensen, Jim Kane on hand, Tim Brennan, our dear, dear pal, is back in the flagship as the first pitch to Jonathan Classe is a backdoor slider in for a called strike. One out, base is empty, bottom of the seventh, and the Bisons have a 4-2 lead. Looking to take a 3-1 lead in this series as the 0-1 is swung on and grounded to second base. Coming in to glove it is Siegler. He guns to first in time to get the speedy Class A for round number two. Here comes Josh Kasevich, who has knocked in 3 of the 4 runs. He's 3-for-3 with 3 RBI singles. Kasevich is now up to 17 runs batted in. First pitch is a fastball on the inside corner at 95 for strike one. More bullpen activity for Buffalo. Another left-hander is loosening. A one offering. Kasevich, did he go? Yes, he did, as they appeal to the first base umpire, who says he went around on a low cutter, and it's nothing in two.
1: I believe that is Michael Plassmeyer. Worked here the other night.
0: Bisons have a few lefties down in their bullpen. Plassmeyer, Brendan Cellucci, and Brendan Little. 0-2 pitch is a cutter that just misses the outside corner from Olds. Yet it's 1-2. They also have Adam Macko, converted starter, out in the bullpen. The kick and the 1-2 is low and away. A slider twisting downstairs, and it's 2-2.
1: That's really good bullpen, as we've outlined. Best ERA in the league. It's under 3. Right at 3, I guess, coming into play today.
0: Infield playing the right-hand batting, Kasevich straight up. Bit of a gap in left center. 2-2 home. Swing and a miss. Kasevich K's on a slider from White Olds. And that will retire the side. But a leadoff home run from Javon Ward gives Buffalo its two-run lead back. It's 4-2 Bisons as we go to the eighth inning. Alex Jensen to take you home. After this, on the 98.9 Nash Icon, Woo Sox Radio Network.
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1: Soft tossing left-hander Michael Plassmeyer comes out of the Bison's bullpen for the second time this week to work the top of the eighth inning. It's 4-2 Buffalo, and the Woo Sox have the top of their lineup coming up. It's Braden Ward, Anthony Siegler, and Christian Campbell to face Plassmeyer. He's the third pitcher of the day, following 6 1/3 from C.J. Van Eyck and 2/3 of an inning from Brendan Little. Plassmeyer now throws his first pitch to Braden Ward, who shows bunt and takes outside for ball one. Ward is 0-3. 9-game on base streak is on the line, but a challenge here coming from Willie McIver. He's been pretty good at these this week, but not this time, as that pitch missed outside and Buffalo loses its first challenge. It's the first challenge we've had today. So it's 1-0 to Braden Ward. He with the bag at first is Tirada. And now the 1-0. Ward checks swing, and a breaking ball is taken for a strike. Or do they appeal? No, I'm sorry. They appealed. Raul Moreno held his left hand out. But it was an appeal to Trevor Daniger, who says that Ward did not go around. 2-0. And now the pitch from Plassmeyer, and that's way outside, and the count 3-0. Plassmeyer's been pretty good so far this year for the Bisons. 13 appearances, a 3-0 record, a 1.53 ERA. He's allowed just 6 hits and 17 2/3. 3-0 to Ward. The pitch is inside, and that's a 4-pitch walk. So the Woo Sox get their leadoff man aboard here in the top of the eighth inning. Down 4-2. And here comes Anthony Siegler. Siegler is 1-3. Plassmeyer threw two scoreless innings here on Wednesday in the Woo Sox 6-2 win. Only allowed one hit, but he hit two batters. Here's Siegler. First pitch. Outside with the breaking ball, and 5 straight out of the zone to start this appearance for Michael Plassmeyer. It's a 4-seam, a slider, changeup, sinker, and a cutter. Not many pitches will get to 90 miles an hour. Here's the 1-0 pitch now. Plassmeyer throws, and that's way outside. Almost got away from McIver, and now it's 2-0 to Siegler. So a 4-pitch walk to Ward to start the eighth. And now a 2-0 count to Anthony Siegler. And it's dancing around on Plassmeyer a little bit. with the WooSox down 4-2 here in the eighth. 2-0. Plassmeyer throws, and Siegler takes outside. Three balls and no strikes. Plassmeyer coming into play today, had walked nine and hit 5 17 2/3. He's thrown seven straight out of the zone. And now his 3-0 to Siegler is taken for a strike. Fastball top of the zone, and it's 3-1. Christian Campbell is on deck. Outfield, a ton of room in left center. Infield playing to pull. McAdoo at third, about 30 feet off the line. 3-1 instead of move to first, and Ward dives back. WooSox have already hit into three double plays today, all coming against C.J. Van Eyck, the starter. 3-1 the count. Plassmeyer set. Here's the pitch. Runner goes, and it's taken. A strike on the outside corner. Throw to second, and no chance for McIver. Braden Ward steals second base. Stolen base brought to you by Teddy Peanut Butter, the official peanut butter of the Worcester Red Sox. And Braden Ward has number 21. Pitch was a strike to Siegler, and the count is full.
0: Hey, if you think about it, so 21 steals, this is 27th game. I mean, he's on pace to steal 80-some-odd bases.
1: He's at second base with nobody out. 3-2 to Siegler. And now time called, a late time by Siegler. Plassmeyer had begun his delivery. Ward leads the league in steals. Now four, the cushion now four for Ward. 21 for 24, and 12 for his last 12. He's dancing off a second. The 3-2, swung on, poked foul over the screen and back behind home plate. And Siegler stays alive. Second baseman Kasevich toward the hole. A lot of room between him and the bag. Another 3-2. Siegler again stays alive. An emergency swing at an 89-mile-an-hour fastball. Fouls it back to the screen. And the count holds at 3-2. At one point, this was a 3-0 count. Three balls, two strikes. Ward off the bag at second, and the pitch is inside, ball four. So back-to-back walks start the eighth inning here, and the WooSox, they've got a chance to potentially tie this game or more here in the eighth. Two on and nobody out in the heart of the lineup is coming up against Plassmeyer.
0: It's a fantastic at-bat by Anthony Siegler with everything going on with Braden Ward, knowing he's probably going to try to run at some points, spoiling some fastballs from Plassmeyer. That fastball command really has not been there for him two batters in, but just a phenomenal plate appearance by Anthony Siegler.
1: So that'll bring Christian Campbell to the plate, who's hit the ball hard twice but has nothing to show for it. He's lined out to the warning track and left and bounced into a double play sharply to McAdoo at third. Ward at second, Siegler at first. He's the tying run here in the eighth. Campbell awaiting the first pitch from Plassmeyer. Here it is, and it's taken low for ball one. Bisons have action in their bullpen. A right-hander has begun to throw. One ball and no strikes. Plassmeyer set first base side of the slab. The pitch inside, 2-0. He just cannot find it right now. Plassmeyer, so far, 13 pitches, 4 strikes. 2-0 to Campbell. He's in the driver's seat. Here's the pitch. And Christian takes a strike on the inside corner. Fastball at the knees at 88 miles an hour. And it's 2-1. WooSox today with runners in scoring position are 2-for-8. Two balls, one strike. The pitch. Campbell takes another sinker in there at the knees. A called strike. And Plassmeyer evens the count at 2-2. Center field, Class A, a few steps toward right center. A lot of room on the right side of the infield with Kasevich shading the middle. 2-2 pitch. Campbell swings and tips it foul back to the screen. Just gets a piece. Facing Plassmeyer, you know he's not going to be able to throw anything by you. His fastball averages 88 miles an hour. 2-2. Ward at second, Siegler at first. Plassmeyer throws, and Campbell takes strike three, called on the outside corner. Got him with a changeup, and Campbell down looking for out number one. That barely clipped the edge.
0: Wow. Oh, you want to talk about making a pitch in a big spot. Boy, did Michael Plassmeyer do that. He needed that, and that was textbook execution.
1: It's a great pitch. Campbell thought about challenging, wisely thought better of it. Now Romero, 2-for-3. See if the Woosocks start the runners here. Not going. First pitch to Mikey is a strike on the outside corner. 0-1. 4-2 Bisons here in the eighth. The Woosocks with two on and one out. Mikey against lefties this year is 5-for-27. 0-1 pitch. Takes a slider outside. And the count 1-1. McAdoo was even with the bag. Now he backs up a few steps. One ball, one strike. Plassmeyer throws, and Mikey checks his swing, goes around on a slider. As ruled by home plate umpire Raul Moreno, and now he's in a hole, 1-2. Woosocks have had so much frustration today with runners on base. Bouncing into three double plays and trying not to squander a two-on-nobody-out opportunity here in the eighth. 4-2 Buffalo. 1-2, Plassmeyer ready. Runners dance off their bags. And the pitch not going. Romero takes a slider outside, and now it's 2-2. C.J. Van Eyck started this game. He was brilliant, went 6 1/3. Brendan Little finished the seventh. 2-2 to Romero. Now the pitch, and Mikey swings and misses at a fastball. He's down on strikes. So Plassmeyer has bounced back after back-to-back walks to start the eighth, and he strikes out Campbell and Romero, and here comes Alan Castro, and he's going to face a new pitcher for Buffalo. Casey Candel is out of the dugout. And the Bisons will go to the bullpen. A right-hander had been warming, and he will come on to make Castro bat left-handed. Michael Plassmeyer walked the first two men he faces, and he exits with two outs here in the eighth, and those men still standing at first and second. New pitcher coming on for Buffalo. They lead it 4-2 in the eighth with two out and two on, and Alan Castro coming up on the 98.9 Nash Icon Woosocks Radio Network.
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1: Right-hander Tanner Andrews comes out of the Bison's bullpen to make his second appearance of the series. Woosocks have been at first and second with two outs, down 4-2 here in the top of the eighth inning, and Alan Castro is coming up. Andrews has been lights out this year, opponents batting just 172 against him. He's 2-0 with a 1.65 ERA in 13 appearances, and he has not allowed a hit in his last four. 3 for 3 in save opportunities. And Casey Candell will likely ask him to get four outs for the Bisons here tonight. Alan Castro is the batter. He's 0 for his last 17. 0 for 2 tonight. Ward at second. Siegler at first. He's the tying run. And Andrews, the right-hander, ready with his first pitch. And he'll turn and throw to second. And Ward dives back into the bag safely.
0: Alex, just look at the ERAs of some of these relievers. Let's just focus on the three in this game tonight. Brendan Little, 1.26. Plassmeyer, 1.47. Andrews, 1.65.
1: First pitch to Castro. Inside, ball one.
0: Then you had Chase Lee, 1.86. He pitched last night. This bullpen is disgusting.
1: It's been lights out, as has this pitching staff, but this relief corps has been the strength of the Bison Arms. 1-0 pitch. Castro swings, pops it up into foul ground, third base side. Now to play. McIver back for a look, but that is well back into the first deck. One ball and one strike. Yeah, when you get a start like they got tonight from C.J. Van Eyck, it's really tough for the opposing offense because you know when you get to the later innings, it gets even harder. Tanner Andrews is 30 years old. 1-1 the count. Right-hander ready. Runners lead from their bags and the pitch. Castro swings and dribbles it foul behind home plate. Out in front of a split, and the count 1-2. Splitter, slider, and a four-seam for Tanner Andrews. Began last year in Indy ball with the Staten Island Fairy Hawks. Signed with the Blue Jays on a minor league deal this offseason. 1-2 to Castro. Can't think of a better time to break out of a slump right now. Check award at second, and the pitch. Castro takes in the dirt, would not bite at the splitter, and it's 2-2. Castro, from the left side of the plate this year, is batting 157. 2-2 pitch. Castro takes low. Another splitter, and now it's 3-2, and Ward from second and Siegler from first. They'll get a head start from their respective bags. Vinny Capra is on deck. Three balls and two strikes with two outs in the eighth. 4-2 Buffalo on this Friday night at Salem Field. Pitch from Andrews. Runners go and Castro fouls it back, stays alive. Came in with the split again. Andrews throws the split over 41% of the time. Three balls and two strikes. Andrews ready. Runners go. The pitch is taken. High ball four. Good at bat by Castro as he walks his second, as he works his second walk of the game. And that loads the bases for the Woo Sox. And Vinny Capra is coming to the plate.
0: Oh, this is big right here. Got the guy who's been, I'll say it, your most consistent and probably your best hitter all season long in the biggest spot of the night. What more could you ask for?
1: Tying run at second base. Base is loaded, two outs in the eighth. Andrews throws, and Capra swings and misses at a slider for strike one. You mentioned the numbers on breaking stuff, Jim, and they're going to see a lot of breaking stuff with this guy on the mound. Three walks in the inning, the Woo Sox trying to capitalize. 0-1. Swing and a miss. Splitter. No balls and two strikes.
0: I don't think he's going to see a fastball at all here. You're not going to give in to this guy. We talked about the spin. Really good splitter. You mentioned the usage rate over 40%. You got to have a lot of trust in your catcher here if you're Tanner Andrews to throw something soft at nowhere near the heart of the plate.
1: 0-2. Andrews set. The pitch to Capra is taken in the dirt. Tried the split again. And it's 1-2. Well, he had Castro down 1-2, and Castro worked a walk. So we'll see if Capra can put together a feisty at-bat after falling behind 0-2. Ward at third, Siegler at second, Castro at first. 4-2 Bisons in the eighth. And the 1-2. Capra swings and misses. Down he goes. And the inning is over. Blue Sox walk three times, but their struggles with runners on base continue tonight as they cannot score in the eighth inning. 7.5 in the books here in Buffalo. It's 4-2 Bisons on the 98.9 Nash Icon Woo Sox Radio Network.
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7: 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Let's get back to the game.
1: Woo Sox trail Buffalo 4-2. On we go to the home half of the eighth inning. Wyatt Old stays on for Worcester in this de facto bullpen game started by Cade Feeney. He went two. Kyle Keller went two. Jacob Webb went two, and Wyatt Old's into his second inning of work. He's greeted by Charles McAdoo, the cleanup man. Right on right, the first pitch. Swung on and hit in the air down the right field side. Slicing foul and out of play. 0-1. Besides the temperature, it's really turned into a pleasant night here in Buffalo, New York. 56 degrees, feels colder than that thanks to the breeze. Here's the 0-1. McAdoo swings. It's a high fly ball to deep left center field. Ward on the run, back toward the wall, stepping onto the track and just enough room to make the catch before crashing into the barrier. So McAdoo gives it a ride. 106 off his bat, a towering fly ball. But he's the first out of the eighth inning. That'll bring Willie McIver to the plate. Sun just setting off to the west behind us. Ballpark faces, this will be southeast. Some high clouds overhead. Here's Willie McIver. First pitch from Olds is cut on and missed. That's a sword from McIver. Tried to hold up, couldn't do it on a changeup. Down to the count 0-1. Twilight here in Buffalo. The light's starting to take full effect at Salem Field. 0-1 in the dirt outside. One ball and one strike. There's like a factory in the distance beyond center field. You can see the setting sun reflecting off the windows atop the buildings out there. Here's the 1-1 pitch. That's taken high and tight. Two balls and one strike. I think, Jim, from the right angle, I think the video board is blocking it from us, our view right now, but I think you can see the Buffalo Bills new stadium, Highmark Field, out there in the distance.
0: Oh.
1: 2-1. Inside, almost hit him at 95, and now it's 3-1.
0: You know, can I just say, while I have a moment,
1: yeah,
0: we need to get away from this phase of building these new stadiums that are domes and have retractable roofs. I mean, that was part of the charm. In fact, I'd say really the entire charm here in Buffalo was embracing the cold and the snow.
1: 3-1. Swung on, fouled back by McIver, who was hit in the head by Olds a couple of nights ago. Three balls and two strikes.
0: I mean, we're going to get to a point where these cities, these stadiums, they're going to lose their character. They're all going to be vanilla.
1: Cleveland Browns have just announced a dome stadium. 3-2. Breaking ball inside.

0: doesn't count. Wrong asterisk on that stadium. I'm telling you. You know, I understand it. I'm sure it's going to be beautiful, right? It's state-of-the-art. The facilities and everything for the players is going to be top-notch. And I'm sure in those areas it'll be lovely. But, man, it's just, it's all going to be the same uniform experience now.
1: It's Carlos Mendoza. McIver takes off from first. The pitch gets away from delay and back to the backstop. And into second uncontested is McIver. That'll be a stolen base for the Bison's catcher, and he stands in scoring position now with two outs in the eighth, and the Woo Sox down by two. 1-0 to Mendoza. Hitting with runners on base has been the difference in this game. Woo Sox are 2-for-11. They've had many more chances than Buffalo, but the Bison's are 3-for-6. Here's the 1-0. That's taken a strike on the outside corner. Mendoza went to his helmet. I guess he didn't want a challenge. It's 1-1. There's been one challenge in today's game. Olds trying to keep this at a two-run game. 1-1 to Carlos Mendoza is taken inside. Two balls and one strike. The Woo Sox in the top of the ninth inning. We'll have the bottom third of their lineup, Delay, Lloyd, and Theis. Here's the 2-1 pitch. Mendoza takes in the dirt. Now it's 3-1.
0: To your point about the one challenge, I respond to that by saying tip of the cap to Raul Moreno. He's calling a really good game behind home plate.
1: You know, this crew has been really good this week, Jim. I mean, there have not been. There was the one night where Buffalo won a handful of challenges. Outside of that, there has not been many at all. 3-1. Swinging a ground ball up the middle, off the bag at second into right center, a base hit. McIver will score from second base. It's another hit for the Bisons with a runner in scoring position, and they lead it 5-2. So Mendoza comes through for Buffalo. The stolen base and the walk come back to bite Wyatt Olds. And the Bisons get some insurance here in the eighth inning.
0: I think the difference in this game is that Buffalo has come through when they've needed it. The Woo Sox have not had that big swing late.
1: Here's Josh Rivera now, a right-handed hitter. Swings the first pitch, pops it up foul straight back, and just below us out of play. 0-1 the count. That's the fourth RBI hit for Buffalo that did not leave the yard. They have four RBI singles. A one pitch is outside. One ball and one strike, so it's 5-2 Bisons. As we mentioned at the outset of this series, they've been playing well. They took 4 out of 6 from Lehigh Valley and won 5 of 7 coming into action this week. 1-1 from Olds. Inside with a breaking ball. And the count 2-1. That's a big run because if the Woo Sox get a man on, the tying run is still in the on-deck circle. Now Olds ready. His 2-1 pitch. Runner goes. It's swung on and missed. Throw to second by Delay. Is going to be late. In with the bag is Mendoza. Pitch was a strike on the swing. It's 2 balls and 2 strikes. Looked like Delay had a little trouble getting that out of his glove. And just delivered late to second base. So now it's 2-2. Another man in scoring position for Buffalo. Rivera's 0-for-3. Pitch from Olds is swung on and missed. Chased a slider down and away. Rivera strikes out. And that ends the bottom of the eighth inning. But not before the Bisons get some insurance. A run on the two-out RBI single by Carlos Mendoza. And we go to the top of the ninth inning. Last chance for the Woo Sox. Delay, Lloyd, and Theis to face Andrews. 5-2 Buffalo on the 98.9 Nash Icon Woo Sox Radio Network.
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10: Last chance for the Woo Sox on this Friday night at Salem Field in Buffalo. They trail the Bisons 5-2, and they've got the bottom third of their lineup to face the right-hander Tanner Andrews, who wiggled his way out of a bases-loaded jam in the eighth. Jason DeLay, Matt Lloyd, and Matt Theiss to face this right-hander. Works from the windup. His first pitch to DeLay is swung on and fouled back to the screen for strike one. DeLay is 1-for-3. A single in the fifth. Here's the 0-1 pitch in the dirt outside. One ball and one strike. Blue Sox two runs have come on an E5 and a wild pitch. Here's the 1-1. Swinging a high fly ball hit deep to left field. Mendoza going back, turning around, and it's off the top of the wall. Turning at first, hustling for second, and in standing with a leadoff double is Jason DeLay. So there's a good start to the ninth inning for the Woo Sox. They need a couple more just like that as DeLay clubs his seventh two-base hit of the year. And here comes Matt Lloyd.
11: Banging slider here from Tanner Andrews, a rare miscue from a Buffalo reliever. And DeLay jumped all over. We've talked about the increase of playing time. He's swinging the bat well. Good swing here.
10: Missed a home run by inches to left. Here's Lloyd now, 0-for-2 with a walk. Andrews throws, and Lloyd takes a little bit low for ball one. Well, we have seen the Woo Sox make things interesting. We've got a challenge coming here from Buffalo, from Willie McIver, and it's a challenge. They will win. Clip the bottom of the zone. So instead of 1-0, it is 0-1. Woo Sox ability to grind out at bats. Now, if Iggy Suarez chooses, he's got both Nick Sogard and Nate Eaton on the bench. 0-1. Lloyd takes outside. One ball and one strike. That was the split. Five runs, eight hits, an error for Buffalo. Two runs on six hits for the Woo Sox. Andrews throws, and Lloyd swings and nicks it foul at home plate. Dribbling left of the dirt area around the dish and dying in the grass. 1-2. Difficult part. I mean, you know that it's very likely that a split is coming here. Can you make that pitch be up? Fastball's in the low 90s for Andrews. 1-2. Here it comes. Lloyd takes outside. That was the split. Was not close. And now it's 2-2. Woo Sox are 2-for-11 with runners in scoring position today. 2-2. Theiss the tying run on deck. Pitch to Lloyd is cut on and missed. Climbed the ladder with a fastball. And Lloyd K's for the first out here in the ninth. That split is in the back of your mind. And Andrews reached back for a little something extra. Touched 95 with that heater. Fastball average is 93. And that's the first out here in the ninth.
11: There you go, 95 up above the belt. Change the eye level. That is pure filth.
10: It's his second K. Here's Matt Theiss now taking a split low for ball one. Blue Sox have the tying run in the on-deck circle. Just need one more base runner. Delays at second base after a leadoff double. Here's the 1-0. Theiss takes a split for a strike. And it's 1-1. So many guys throw that split for a swing and miss pitch. Andrews can land it for a strike. No problem. Theiss today 0-for-2 with a walk. The 1-1 pitch. Take in low, another splitter. 2-1.
11: That's a really good point because I think a lot of people will associate a pitch like that as being an out pitch. When you're ahead, you're trying to get a swing and miss, but he can throw that for a strike and, as you said, land that within the strike zone.
10: 2-1 pitch. Theiss lays off the split down and away, and now it's 3-1. I think the Woo Sox, and now another challenge here coming from Willie McIver. I don't think he's going to win this one, and he doesn't. And Buffalo is now out of challenges. Woo Sox have been pretty disciplined against this split. Alan Castro had a tremendous at-bat last inning when Andrews came on. Lloyd would not bite at a couple that were close to the zone. Theiss in the driver's seat, 3-1. Here's the pitch. And Theiss takes ball four, so the Woo Sox have their chance. They've got runners at first and second, one out here in the ninth inning, down 5-2, and they've got the tying run at the plate now as Braden Ward will stand in. That is the eighth walk issued by Bison's pitching. Here's the pitch to Ward. Swinging a high fly ball hit to left. Routine for Mendoza, dancing with it. He's there, and he's got it. And the runners have to get back. Two outs here in the ninth, and it's going to be up to Anthony Siegler.
11: And Ward, he got a pitch within the zone. The four-seamer that was towards the outside corner, he lifts it and goes with the pitch, but should put enough authority behind it and got under just a little bit. I mean, with a guy like Andrews, you want to get him in the zone like that, especially that fastball. That was the one to drive, but Ward missed it.
10: So now it's up to Anthony Siegler. First and second, two outs. First pitch is low with a split for ball one. Siegler has one home run this year. Over the last week plus, he's been perhaps the Woo Sox hottest hitter. 1-for-3 with a walk today. Delay at second, Theiss at first. The pitch is swung on and missed. Kind of an uncomfortable looking pass there at a splitter. And now the count 1-1. Woo Sox have dropped three of their last four coming into play tonight and four of their last five on the road. 1-1. Siegler swings and fouls it back to the screen. Fastball 96 from Andrews. 1-2. Boy, that totally changes him. If he's 95-96 with a fastball instead of 93, that's a totally different animal you're looking at with the split. So the crowd rises to its feet. 1-2 to Siegler, and now time is called. Woo Sox down 5-2. Delay a leadoff double at second. Theiss is at first after a one-out walk. 1-2. Andrews, he's ready. Here's the pitch, and Siegler takes high and outside. 96 with the fastball. Count remains 2-2. Outfield straight up, infield a step to pull. And the 2-2 to Siegler, swung on and a broken bat. Bouncer up the middle, over the mound, back a second, fielded by Rivera, the shortstop. He throws to first, and this game is over. Woo Sox really struggled with runners in scoring position to gate. With runners in scoring position today, going just 2-for-14, and they drop game four here in Buffalo by the final of 5-2. The Woo Sox have dropped four of their last five and three of the first four in this series. against the Bisons. We'll come back to the final totals right after this on the 98.9 Nash Icon Woo Sox Radio Network.
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10: Back at Salem Field in Western New York, after the Woo Sox fall to the Bisons by the final of 5-2. The Woo Sox are now 22-19. The Bisons are back above 500 at 22-21. Final line score for Buffalo, 5 runs on 8 hits and an error. They left 6 on base, and for the Woo Sox, 2 runs on 6 hits and no errors. The Woo Sox left 9 on base and went 2-14 with runners in scoring position, meaning they are 4 for their last 28 over their last 3 games with a chance to score. Winning pitcher C.J. Van Eyke is 2-1. Kyle Keller takes the loss for the Woo Sox in relief. He is 1-2. And the save goes to Tanner Andrews, who is now 4-4 in such opportunities. Time of the game, 2 hours and 40 minutes. 6,589 in attendance here at Salem Field. And awaiting fireworks in downtown Buffalo. The Woo Sox have dropped 4 out of their last 5 and 3 of the first 4 this week here at Salem Field against the Bisons. And they will look to bounce back tomorrow afternoon. We've got day baseball on Saturday and Sunday. To conclude this series, the Woo Sox first trip to Western New York in 2026. We'll take one final break, come back and wrap things up. Get Jim Kane's final thoughts. That's coming up next on the 98.9 Nash Icon Woo Sox Radio Network.
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10: Alex Jensen, Jim Kane back with you from Salem Field. After the WooSox fall to the Bisons by the final of 5-2, the WooSox now 22-19, and the Bisons back above 500 at 22-21. The WooSox will look to get back into the win column after back-to-back losses here in Western New York tomorrow afternoon with first pitch at 1:05. And we'll either, I believe, have an opener or left-hander Alec Gamboa on the mound for the WooSox. WooSox tonight, Jim Kane, another pseudo-bullpen game, and four pitchers gave the WooSox a chance to win tonight, allowing 5 runs all told. But the WooSox go back into the clubhouse still looking for the big hit. They went 2-for-14 with runners in scoring position tonight. And that was the story of the game because Buffalo went 4-for-8, and that was the difference tonight. They had 4 RBI singles, did the Bisons, and the WooSox, as you just told me during the postgame, in between segments here during the break, 7 of their last, what was the number? 7 of their 9 runners left on came in the final 2 innings or 3 innings?
11: Final 3 innings. So they stranded 2 in the 7th. They left them loaded in the 8th and then left 2 on and had the tying run in the box in the 9th inning but could not convert it. For me, that's what this game came down to tonight, was a battle of the bullpens. But you have to tip your cap to the WooSox bullpen. And it's been something we've said time and time again, far too often through the first 41 games, Alex. This bullpen has been taxed. It really has been. They've been stretched thin. They've been overworked, whatever word or phrase you want to use to describe it. Even Iggy Suarez has told us that we're asking a lot out of these guys right now. It's unfortunate, but I still think they've pitched their tails off, all these guys. And look, Kyle Keller gives up a run. It looked a bit dicey at times, but I think he limited the damage, as did Jacob Webb. Wyatt Owens gave up a pair of runs in his 2 innings, but I think you give up 5 runs on 8 hits in a bullpen game. You know, 5 runs, it's, look, it is what it is. But I still want to tip my cap to those guys for piecing this thing together and giving the WooSox a shot. And when you look at the runners in scoring position stats for Buffalo, they go 5-for-8 as a team. With runners in the scoring position, they stranded 6. So they came through with the situational hits when it mattered most. There was the big leadoff home run from Javon Ward that really kind of deflated things for the WooSox after they made it a 1-run game. 2 pitches later, they get the 2-run lead back, and really the rest is history. So frustrating for sure. WooSox could not get that big hit. The Buffalo Bisons could get the big hits tonight. And that's the way the cookie crumbles sometimes.
10: As Tommy Canley told us in the pregame show, we'll see if the WooSox can be a bunch of goldfish and have a short memory come back tomorrow. Again, 2-for-14 with runners in scoring position. They have really scuffled with runners in scoring position here in this series. 4-for-28, as we told you, the last 3 games, and including their 7-2 loss on Tuesday, they are 5-for-31 with runners in scoring position so far this week against the Buffalo Bisons. And to Jim's point, this bullpen, 4 pitchers, gave the WooSox a chance. They certainly had their opportunities, but just could not get that one big hit to kind of loosen the screws and make this a different ballgame. Again, our pregame show tomorrow begins at 12:45. A quick turnaround for Saturday Day Baseball. Alec Gamboa, we believe, will figure in the pitching plan somehow for the WooSox, whether he'll follow an opener or start the game himself. He'll be up against another tough customer for the Buffalo Bisons. That's the left-hander Josh Fleming, who's making his 6th start of the season. And his 7th appearance, he is 1-2 with a 2.49 ERA. Opponents batting just .233 against him. So the WooSox will try and right the ship and get back into the win column after dropping 3 of the first 4 games in this series in Buffalo tomorrow against the southpaw Fleming. First pitch at 1:05 from Salem Field. And hopefully the WooSox will be able to get the big hit tomorrow and again get back on the right side of the win-loss column. That'll do it for us here tonight from Western New York. The Woo Sox dropped their second in a row. They're their fourth in their last five games, 5-2 tonight to the Buffalo Bisons. Our thanks to Tim Brennan back at our studios, the hardest working producer in the business. For Jim Kane, Alex Jensen saying so long from Buffalo, New York. And again, your final score tonight, the Bisons 5 and the Woo Sox 2 on the 98.9 Nash Icon Woo Sox Radio Network.
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10: What are the chances you are listening to this while drinking a nice hot cup of coffee? If so, don't let me stop you. For years, we've been reporting on the health benefits of coffee, and that's not going to stop today. A new study, this one out of Harvard School of Public Health, found that coffee and tea could help lower your risk of developing dementia. People who enjoyed 1 to 3 caffeinated cups a day saw the biggest impact. In addition to the caffeine, coffee contains hundreds of bioactive compounds that can influence inflammation, glucose metabolism, vascular function, and oxidative stress. It's also possible coffee drinkers might be doing other things that keep them healthy. Eating a more balanced diet, getting plenty of exercise, sleep, not smoking, or drinking too much alcohol. And finally, staying socially active. I'm Dr. Sanjay Gupta, helping you live a better life.

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15: If you're someone who isn't super active, just thinking about the amount of exercise you're supposed to get every week can feel daunting. 75 minutes of vigorous exercise, 150 minutes of moderate intensity exercise. It's a lot. But I have some good news for you in the form of a recent study out of Norway. Researchers found that for most sedentary people, getting just 5 more minutes of meaningful movement a day had a statistically significant impact on their expected lifespan. So did reducing the amount of time they sat every day by just 30 minutes. That's not to say that this bare minimum is what you should aspire to, but I think it's a good reminder that doing something is always better than doing nothing. The point is, just get started. Work just a little bit more movement into your daily routine, and don't even think of it as exercise. I'm Dr. Sanjay Gupta, helping you live a better life.
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7: If you're someone who isn't super active, just thinking about the amount of exercise you're supposed to get every week can feel daunting. 75 minutes of vigorous exercise, 150 minutes of moderate intensity exercise. It's a lot. But I have some good news for you in the form of a recent study out of Norway. Researchers found that for most sedentary people, getting just 5 more minutes of meaningful movement a day had a statistically significant impact on their expected lifespan. So did reducing the amount of time they sat every day by just 30 minutes. That's not to say that this bare minimum is what you should aspire to, but I think it's a good reminder that doing something is always better than doing nothing. The point is, just get started. Work just a little bit more movement into your daily routine, and don't even think of it as exercise. I'm Dr. Sanjay Gupta, helping you live a better life.
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15: The risk of stroke goes up for all of us as we age, but for women, the risk really amplifies after menopause. In fact, one in five women in the United States between the ages of 55 and 75 will have a stroke. But according to a new study carried out by researchers in California, adhering to the Mediterranean diet can significantly lower that risk. One expert said, "We continue to see study after study showing that a predominantly plant-based diet improves all sorts of different outcomes. Now, with this diet in particular, you've seen it lower the risk of certain types of cancer, diabetes, depression, dementia, even gum disease. Now, as a reminder, the Mediterranean diet prioritizes eating vegetables, fruits, beans, olive oil, nuts and fish, and limiting meat and dairy. I'm Dr. Sanjay Gupta, helping you live a better life.
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13: You ever wonder why the same cold virus makes some people so sick and others not sick at all? Well, according to an interesting new study out of Yale School of Medicine, one key factor is how quickly the cells in their noses, called nasal cells, respond to the virus and contain it. It's called the interferon response, and it can vary for different people. Now, when that response gets inhibited, it can trigger a different reaction, which leads to excessive mucus production and inflammation. In other words, a cold that is a lot more miserable. Of course, there are other factors at play: your genetics, any underlying conditions, immunity from vaccinations or previous infections. If you are trying really hard not to get sick, high-quality masks, they can be very effective. Also, good old-fashioned hand washing. And remember not to touch your face. I'm Dr. Sanjay Gupta, helping you live a better life.

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8: For years, scientists have been studying the association between depression and dementia. As you might expect, the relationship is complicated. But there's this new study out of the UK which found it's not just broad strokes. There are six symptoms of depression that are especially correlated with dementia risk years later. Number one, losing confidence in yourself. Two, not being able to face up to your problems. 3. Not feeling warmth or affection from other people. 4. Feeling nervous and anxious all the time. 5. Not being satisfied with the way tasks are carried out. And finally, 6. Difficulty concentrating. What we could be seeing here is the impact of people becoming less social, or that certain changes in the brain lead to both depression and dementia. But dementia takes longer to manifest. If you notice these symptoms, talk to your doctor about it. I'm Dr. Sanjay Gupta, helping you live a better life.
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Garth Brooks at 98.9, National Icon, much too young to feel this damn old. Yes, I am in tune with that emotion there, Garth. It's Keith Stevens. Welcome to your Saturday. Welcome to the show we call Saturday Morning Cartoons, our little tribute to cartoons on the TV, Flintstones, Johnny Quest. I don't know why I keep bringing up Johnny Quest every week. That show only was on for like 1 year. Oh, the Jetsons and, of course, Looney Tunes. And Bugs Bunny, man. Bugs Bunny, there is such subversive humor in some of those cartoons. Like, go a little deep dive today on YouTube. If you're just sitting there, you know, having your coffee this morning and you want to have some fun, go deep dive into Looney Tunes and subversive humor. It will get your attention. So, anyway, sunny and 75 today. Excited about that. And Thomas Rhett singing about bars closing. After.

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2: 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Will it be 92 degrees or more on July 4th at the Worcester Airport? 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If it's 92 degrees or higher at the Worcester Airport, you don't pay. 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From May 15th through May 31st, every qualifying purchase could be 100% free if the temperature reaches 92 degrees or more at the Worcester Airport on July 4th. Percy's, take the chance and beat the heat.
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We saw Dirks a couple days ago. He was doing some hockey. 78.9 Nash Icon. I know a guy from Phoenix playing hockey, although Arizona State has a phenomenal hockey program, my alma mater, as they say. Morgan, it's just in case.

0: have mercy. Have mercy.
1: Brett Young, it's 98.9 Nash Icon, the Nash Icon Saturday morning show. We call it cartoons. Get ready for the day, aren't you? Kids sports. I know when my kids are playing club, next weekend was always a big weekend for travel. Some tournament, usually on the Cape. I know one year we played up in Lake George, but by and large, man, it was the Cape for the weekend. And getting there on a Friday and dealing with the traffic coming back on Monday, so exhausted I couldn't even speak. So anyway, a tribute to you guys this morning. What else going on? A couple things to tell you about on Monday. Around 10 o'clock with Dave O'Gara, we got a really cool concert announcement that I'll have the tickets for next week. And today is the Worcester Railers equipment sale happening this morning over at the Fidelity Bank Ice Center around, well, I should say around 10:30 to noon today. And the weather looking great for that, so we'll see you out there. Tim McGraw, an early one, and Dan and Shay, their latest. They got a new album coming out. It's called Young. Say So, that great song coming.
2: 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Will it be 92 degrees or more on July 4th at the Worcester Airport? 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No gimmicks, no games. Just buy during the promotion and watch the temperature on July 4th at the Worcester Airport. If it's 92 degrees are higher at the Worcester Airport, you don't pay. 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From May 15th through May 31st, every qualifying purchase could be 100% free if the temperature reaches 92 degrees or more at the Worcester Airport on July 4th. Percy's, take the chance and beat the heat.
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16: A better life with Dr. Sanjay Gupta.
17: If you are the parent of an infant, it can be really hard to find baby foods that are truly healthy for your child. According to a new study out of UNC Chapel Hill, almost three quarters of baby foods are ultra-processed and may contain additives that are linked to potential health problems later in life. The study's lead author said, what shocked her was that the top ingredient in 71% of these baby foods wasn't a fruit or vegetable, it was one or more additives. that baby's guts are not fully developed enough to be able to handle. Eating the right food at this stage of life is so important because this is when children begin developing dietary preferences for the rest of their lives. So take the extra time to look at the ingredient labels on the foods you are buying. You're going to want short lists and also ingredients that you recognize. I'm Dr. Sanjay Gupta, helping you live a better life.
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Actually, Saturday morning is 98.9 Nash Icon of Keith Stevens on our Saturday morning cartoons thing. I got that brand new song from Ella Langley and Morgan Wall. We're going to do that before 7:30. Sunshine.

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10: Across the country right now, at this very moment, there are probably arguments taking place about who's doing more of the housework, the homework, the shuttling of kids from this activity to that. It's true. By and large, women do more of this than men. But doesn't have to be that way. And if you and your spouse can level that playing field, it's going to make both of you and your kids happier. Psychologist Yelena Kecmanovich says this might be how you get there. As hard as it might be at first, try to think of your partner like a teammate, not an adversary. Learn how to do some of the chores your partner does to get a better understanding of how much effort something takes. And finally, take the time to acknowledge what the other person is doing, and every now and then, even express your appreciation. That'll go a long way. I'm Dr. Sanjay Gupta, helping you live a better life.
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Well, Patriots schedule is out for 2026. It's 98.9 Nash Icon. And they got a tough schedule right out of the box. A rematch with Seattle from the Super Bowl. That'll be a Wednesday night, September 9th, which will be here before you blink. We're playing the Steelers. You got the Packers coming in November to Gillette. They play the Chiefs in Kansas City on a Monday night. The Vikings, I think, here for a Thursday night game. But the schedule is out. So to get you in the mood, it's Hank Jr.

0: Darius at 98.9 Nash Icon. I think I saw a couple of days ago Darius turning 60. Quite a career between Hootie and his solo career. Jelly Roll, I Am Not Okay. That's coming up in a bit. Another chance on Monday to qualify for the flyaway with him and Post Malone to the tour stop of your choice. And tomorrow we're going to kick it off. Very excited about this because the weather is going to be awesome. We're just going to talk about the weather for like the next week, and I'm good with that. Market on Exchange beginning tomorrow right through October 25th. I know they got one coming up too for Thanksgiving and one for the holidays, but let's back that up for a second. 11 to 2 tomorrow, Worcester's Ultimate Farmers and Makers Market. Produce and seafood and breads and pastries. They got that ice cream stuff. They got the craft beer, which is always good, and handmade goods. So it should be a lot of fun. We'll see you out there tomorrow on Exchange Street, 11 to 2 with Nick.
1: 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Will it be 92 degrees or more on July 4th at the Worcester Airport? 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If it's 92 degrees or higher at the Worcester Airport, you don't pay. 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From May 15th through May 31st, every qualifying purchase could be 100% free if the temperature reaches 92 degrees or more at the Worcester Airport on July 4th. Percy's, take the chance and beat the heat.
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9: A Better Life with Dr. Sanjay Gupta.
10: If you are the parent of an infant, it can be really hard to find baby foods that are truly healthy for your child. According to a new study out of UNC Chapel Hill, almost three-quarters of baby foods are ultra-processed and may contain additives that are linked to potential health problems later in life. The study's lead author said, what shocked her was that the top ingredient in 71% of these baby foods wasn't a fruit or vegetable. It was one or more additives that babies' guts are not fully developed enough to be able to handle. Eating the right food at this stage of life is so important because this is when children begin developing dietary preferences for the rest of their lives. So take the extra time to look at the ingredient labels on the foods you are buying. You're going to want short lists and also ingredients that you recognize. I'm Dr. Sanjay Gupta, helping you live a better life.
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Same time tomorrow, back to Pauley Park next Tuesday with 90-degree heat.

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0: Sanjay Gupta.
1: For years, scientists have been studying the association between depression and dementia. As you might expect, the relationship is complicated. But there's this new study out of the UK which found it's not just broad strokes. There are six symptoms of depression that are especially correlated with dementia risk years later. Number one, losing confidence in yourself. Two, not being able to face up to your problems. Three, not feeling warmth or affection from other people. Four, feeling nervous and anxious all the time. Five, not being satisfied with the way tasks are carried out. And finally, six, difficulty concentrating. What we could be seeing here is the impact of people becoming less social, or that certain changes in the brain lead to both depression and dementia. But dementia takes longer to manifest. If you notice these symptoms, talk to your doctor about it. I'm Dr. Sanjay Gupta, helping you live a better life.
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3: Dum da da dum

Blue Sox playing today. They got a 1 o'clock game in Buffalo. That's the time for today and tomorrow. Then back next week on Tuesday. Have a Taco and Tequila Tuesday at 6:05. 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

0: 98.9 Nash Icon, the Nash Icon show on Saturday morning we call Cartoons, if you're driving around today. You know, we've been talking about this Keith Urban new album coming out in June called Flow State, where he's doing all these covers of classic yacht rock songs. If you're not familiar with yacht rock, it's Steely Dan and Toto and Ambrosia and stuff like that, Christopher Cross. Well, guess what the number one song was as of yesterday on the iTunes chart? Steal Away by Keith Urban is number one, or it was as I checked yesterday, from the world-famous Robbie Dupree. So looking forward to that album. It comes out again in June.
1: 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Will it be 92 degrees or more on July 4th at the Worcester Airport? 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Just buy during the promotion and watch the temperature on July 4th at the Worcester Airport. If it's 92 degrees or higher at the Worcester Airport, you don't pay. 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From May 15th through May 31st, every qualifying purchase could be 100% free if the temperature reaches 92 degrees or more at the Worcester Airport on July 4th. Percy's, take the chance and beat the heat.
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12: Across the country right now, at this very moment, there are probably arguments taking place about who's doing more of the housework, the homework, the shuttling of kids from this activity to that. It's true. By and large, women do more of this than men. But doesn't have to be that way. And if you and your spouse can level that playing field, it's going to make both of you and your kids happier. Psychologist Yelena Kecmanovich says, this might be how you get there. As hard as it might be at first, try to think of your partner like a teammate, not an adversary. Learn how to do some of the chores your partner does to get a better understanding of how much effort something takes. And finally, take the time to acknowledge what the other person is doing. And every now and then, even express your appreciation. That'll go a long way. I'm Dr. Sanjay Gupta, helping you live a better life.
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It is the Worcester Railers equipment sale happening over at the Fidelity Bank Ice Center. It gets rolling today from 10:30 to noon. We'll be out there, too. We'll see you there. It's 98.9 National.

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Lone Star, 98.9 Nash Icon. I'm Keith Stevens. It's our Saturday morning show we call Saturday Morning Cartoons. When was the last time you actually had a big old bowl of cereal? I'm trying to think. Every once in a while, I get a hankering for like something like Cinnamon Toast Crunch, but then I usually forego the milk and just eat the cereal by my grubby little paw and stick it in the box. That's a nice visual for early in the morning, isn't it?

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Kelly, get ready for those dates in Vegas at the Sphere and his brand new song. 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

0: Travis Rudd, 98.9 Nash Icon, our Saturday morning cartoon hangout together as we get you into the meat of the weekend. Sunny, 75 today. Even warmer tomorrow, and I think Monday, Tuesday, and Wednesday going to be as warm as we've seen in quite some time. We had one day, like 2 weeks ago, where it was like 80 for one day. Everybody's like, oh, the warm weather's here, and then it wasn't. So enjoy it while it lasts. Market on exchange, don't forget, beginning tomorrow, 11 to 2. That's going to be a blast, speaking of things to do in the warm weather. And that is going to run all the way from tomorrow through October 25th. With a special thing they're going to do for Thanksgiving and Christmas. We'll see you there tomorrow. 11 to 2.
1: 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Will it be 92 degrees or more on July 4th at the Worcester Airport? 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Just buy during the promotion and watch the temperature on July 4th at the Worcester Airport. If it's 92 degrees or higher at the Worcester Airport, you don't pay. 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From May 15th through May 31st, every qualifying purchase could be 100% free if the temperature reaches 92 degrees or more at the Worcester Airport on July 4th. Percy's, take the chance and beat the heat.
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1: Nash Icon, playing the songs that made country great and the best of today's country. That's my story, and I'm sticking to it. Good morning, everybody. It's Dave O'Gara. Well, it's nice not even to have to talk about the weather, because you know the forecast. So let's talk about the music. 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Right now, it's Chris Jansen on Nash Icon.

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6: 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Will it be 92 degrees or more on July 4th at the Worcester Airport? 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If it's 92 degrees or higher at the Worcester Airport, you don't pay. 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Percy's, take the chance and beat the heat.
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0: Big Town with Boondocks at 98.9 Nash Icon. Little Big Town among the many artists slated to perform at the ACM Awards tomorrow night, live from Las Vegas, hosted by Shania Twain. Good morning of this Saturday. It's Dave O'Gara. In the world of baseball, it was a walk-off hit by Yaz last night in the Red Sox game. That would be good news if the year was 1967, but it's not. It's 2026, and it was Carl's grandson, Mike, who knocked in the winning run for the Braves against the Red Sox last night in Atlanta. They'll try again tonight. Meanwhile, your Worcester Red Sox having a tough time up in Buffalo, dropping another game last night. They'll try again to salvage the last two games of the weekend. 105 starts today and tomorrow. And, of course, the action is right here at 98.9 Nash Icon.
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7: 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Will it be 92 degrees or more on July 4th at the Worcester Airport? 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If it's 92 degrees degrees or higher at the Worcester Airport, you don't pay. 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From May 15th through May 31st, every qualifying purchase could be 100% free if the temperature reaches 92 degrees or more at the Worcester Airport on July 4th. Percy's, take the chance and beat the heat.
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0: Nash Icon, Brad Paisley, with some Sounds of Summer here at 98.9 Nash Icon. Just a gorgeous weekend going for us. 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

99 Nashville. I caught it. 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A lot of you folks probably putting the air conditioners in this weekend, and why not? 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So get the AC in and get those pina coladas going. I'm

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2: 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I'll be spinning the tunes, country and rock classics, songs you can dance to, sing along to, and forget about work for a while. 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

0: It's a new vibe on the waterfront, and Rock the Dock is bigger and better than ever. Rock the Dock begins Wednesday, May 27th at Dockside Restaurant in Webster. Great food, great drinks, great music with a view. I'll see you on the dock.
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5: 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Will it be 92 degrees or more on July 4th at the Worcester Airport? 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If it's 92 degrees or higher at the Worcester Airport, you don't pay. 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From May 15th through May 31st, every qualifying purchase could be 100% free if the temperature reaches 92 degrees or more at the Worcester Airport on July 4th. Percy's, take the chance and beat the heat.
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12: A Better Life with Dr. Sanjay Gupta.
13: You ever wonder why the same cold virus makes some people so sick and others not sick at all? Well, according to an interesting new study out of Yale School of Medicine, one key factor is how quickly the cells in their noses, called nasal cells, respond to the virus and contain it. It's called the interferon response, and it can vary for different people. Now, when that response gets inhibited, it can trigger a different reaction, which leads to excessive mucus production and inflammation. In other words, a cold that is a lot more miserable. Of course, there are other factors at play, your genetics, any underlying conditions, immunity from vaccinations or previous infections. If you are trying really hard not to get sick, high-quality masks, they can be very effective. Also, good old-fashioned hand washing. And remember not to touch your face. I'm Dr. Sanjay Gupta, helping you live a better life.
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98.9 Nash Icon. The New England weather turns on a dime, as we all know from living here for such a long time. I mean, you go from maybe having your furnace on at some point yesterday to temperatures in the 70s and 80s this weekend. Wow!

0: NASA icon, no mistaking that voice. Luke Bryan, drunk on you. Hi, everybody. It's Dave O'Garris. 16th of May, over halfway through the month already. Where does the time go? Some famous birthdays today from the old TV show Remington Steele. Later on, James Bond movies, Mamma Mia films. Pierce Brosnan is 73 today from movies like Terms of Endearment, An Officer and a Gentleman. Deborah Winger, now 71. Also celebrating today is actress Tracy Gold, used to be on Growing Pains. She's 57. From 90210, Tori Spelling, 53. If you're familiar with the TV show Storage Wars, one of the stars in that show is Brandi Passanti. She's 46 years old. And from the Transformers movies, Megan Fox is 40 today. If it's your big day, well, we're certainly glad you are spending part of it with us. Hope you have a terrific weekend. Little Big Town, Jordan Davis and Tim McGraw with Something Like That. One of my all-time favorites. On the way, stick with us here at 98.9 Nash Icon.
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Ella Langley, she's got a bunch of nominations for tomorrow night's ACM Awards. And now the gentleman that headlines the show at Fenway coming up on the 30th of July. What a classic. Tim McGraw and Something Like That. 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

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Good afternoon, everybody. It's Dave O'Gara. Just a gorgeous weekend going for us, and a hot week is on tap. Got a hot show tomorrow night, too. ACM's live from Las Vegas. This young lady leads the pack with 9 nominations. Here's Megan Maroney on Nash Icon. Let me see.

0: 98.9 Nash Icon, playing the songs that made country greater, the best of today's country. It's Dave O'Gara on your Saturday afternoon. Woo Sox on the road. 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Monday morning at 10 a.m., I'll tell you about another concert coming to Massachusetts and how you can win tickets to go even before they go on sale. 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
4: 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Will it be 92 degrees or more on July 4th at the Worcester Airport? 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If it's 92 degrees are higher at the Worcester Airport, you don't pay. 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

0: 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And the prizes, bigger than ever, all summer long. It's a new vibe on the waterfront, and Rock the Dock is bigger and better than ever. 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
1: 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Will it be 92 degrees or more on July 4th at the Worcester Airport? 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If it's 92 degrees or higher at the Worcester Airport, you don't pay. 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From May 15th through May 31st, every qualifying purchase could be 100% free if the temperature reaches 92 degrees or more at the Worcester Airport on July 4th. Percy's, take the chance and beat the heat.
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1: 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Got a nice afternoon going for us. Looking for something to do this afternoon. If you're in the Sturbridge area, the Sturbridge 250 Family Fun Day going on now until 3 o'clock on the Sturbridge Town Common. 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

0: 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Always good to hear from the eternally optimistic George Strait. With blue, clear skies and a great-looking Saturday afternoon, it's Dave O'Gara, Woo Sox Baseball, live from Buffalo, coming up at 1 o'clock this afternoon. Post Malone and Jelly Roll crisscrossing the country starting next month, and you'll have an opportunity to win a trip to the concert location of your choice. You and a friend get to go. Your next chance to qualify with Keith Stevens.
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0: It's time for Season 6 of Worcester Red Sox Baseball. The Woo Sox would like to thank their following partners: Assumption University, Atlas Distributors, Corporate Credit Union Association, Country Bank, DCU, Fallon Health, Flexcon, Hanover Insurance, Polar Beverages, Rotenheiser, St. Gobain Abrasives, Table Talk Pies, UMass Memorial, Unibank, Worcester Regional Chamber of Commerce, and Wormtown Brewery. Now let's go to the ballpark for Season 6 of Worcester Red Sox Baseball.
1: It is a gorgeous Saturday afternoon here in Buffalo, New York, as we get set for the penultimate game of this six-game series between the Worcester Red Sox and the Buffalo Bisons. There is not a cloud in the sky, a sun-splashed Saturday here in Western New York, as we get set for a 1:05 first pitch here at Salem Field. Delighted to have you with us, everybody, alongside my partner Alex Jensen. I'm Jim Kane, and Nate Eckel is our producer today back at the flagship in Worcester, Massachusetts. Woo Sox looking to get back on track here in the fifth of six games against the Toronto Blue Jays AAA affiliate. The Bisons have taken three of the first four games of this series. They have won each of the last two games. The lone Woo Sox win was in a bullpen game on Wednesday, a 6-2 final, where a half dozen pitchers held the Bisons to two runs on seven hits, struck out 12, and walked two. But the story this week has been the pitching of the Bisons, and especially last night. C.J. Van Dyke, one of the Blue Jays' top prospects, really kept the Woo Sox in check over 6 1/3. And then you had three guys after him. Brendan Little, who led the American League in relief appearances last year, Michael Plassmeyer, Tanner Andrews. All three relievers have ERAs in the ones. And as we've mentioned all week long, this is the best bullpen in terms of ERA in the International League, Alex Jensen. So the Woo Sox did have their chances late as they stranded seven base runners over the final three innings. They put the tying and go-ahead runs in scoring position in both the seventh and the eighth inning, but they just could not get over that hump. It seems like that's been the story here the last 2 days.
2: It's been the story all week, really. I mean, the Woo Sox won Wednesday 6-2, and that was despite going 2-for-13 with runners in scoring position. So for the series, the Woo Sox are just 5-for-31 with men at second and third, or second or third, with a chance to score. And on the other hand, for the Bisons, they're batting just under the 300 mark. They went 4-for-8 last night, and that was the difference in last night's game. Three RBI singles from Josh Kasevich alone. The Bisons also got the solo homer from Ward and a two-out RBI single by Carlos Mendoza. But, you know, one or two big hits in this series for the Woo Sox, and I think the shoe could very easily be on the other foot with the Woo Sox having won three of the first four games of this series. But, you know, that's the way the game goes. And a lot of times, too, it's, you know, not who you're playing, but when you're playing them. And you and I were remarking before this game, you write out this Buffalo lineup, and after the top four, it really doesn't blow your socks off with the numbers and the personnel in the bottom half of this Bison nine. But right now, they're swinging the bats well, and it's shown this week.
1: Bisons are now a game over 500 at 22-21. The Woo Sox are 22-19. The Bisons have ripped off wins in seven of their last nine games, and they really are clicking on all cylinders. Your pitching matchup here this afternoon pegs Alec Gamboa against Josh Fleming, who's had a lot of big league experience in his career. Gamboa making his second start back at AAA following his big league debut at the beginning of the month in Detroit. He pitched very well on Sunday at Boulder Park against the Rail Riders, and looking to continue that success here this afternoon and get the Woo Sox back in the win column on what is just a splendid Saturday for baseball here in Buffalo, New York. Time for our first break here on the pregame show, but when we come back, it's a conversation with Woo Sox manager Iggy Suarez. You'll get Iggy's thoughts on being here in Buffalo, the state of the pitching staff, some of the individual hitters on this team, including Jason DeLay, Mikey Romero, and Christian Campbell. You'll hear that chat when we come back here on the 98.9 Nash Icon Woo Sox Radio Network.
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1: Getting set for some Saturday baseball in Buffalo. It's the WooSox and the Bisons. And we are joined by WooSox skipper Iggy Suarez in the pregame show today. And, well, Iggy, the WooSox have kind of run into a buzzsaw in this Buffalo team that's won now 7 of 9. This pitching staff for the Bisons has been outstanding. And it seems like you look at the box score last night, the relievers, they're trotting out there, guys with big league time, guys with ERAs in the ones. You've run into some tough arms here this week in Buffalo.
8: Yeah, and it doesn't help that they got 11 lefties, it seemed like, coming out of the bullpen, and we're a left-handed heavy lineup. So seeing that come in already early in the week, we kind of knew that we were kind of going to be in a bind, and still confident in our hitters, but still, like you said, when they have arms coming out of the bullpen like that, that got experience, and you know, a lot of the times experience kind of trumps, you know, what the talent a little bit sometimes, but you kind of see it, like you see how the games have been going, like, they're matching up against our lefties. So it's kind of fun to kind of see that in a sense. But again, yeah, I mean, we're grinding out some tough at-bats though, but you're right, that bullpen's kind of tough.
1: We've seen some good swings out of Mikey Romero really all season long with the hard contact. But boy, it was good to see him finally connect and launch one deep here the other night. I know he's been putting in a ton of work to continue that exit velo, but how good was that to see him finally launch one? I think that was about 420 feet that landed on the tent out there, that party area.
8: Yeah, it was about time he hit it somewhere where nobody was playing. Because, I mean, that's the luck that he's had so far where, you know, he squirts stuff up and it's right at an infielder or an outfielder will track it down. But, yeah, it's definitely good. You kind of see the relief on his face running around the bases. So you see him, like I said, putting the work in and I kind of see that result. You know, it's good to see, and he's got some thumb. So to kind of break out in that sense is even better. You know, again, so it's something that you always want to emphasize to him that at some point one of those is going to fall. A lot of times it's usually a broken bat, you know, flare over the infield, but to have something like that to go for him, and it was like a no doubter. I was wondering how far over the tent it was going to go, but it hit the tent, so I guess that was kind of short distance, but yeah, to be able to see him have content like that is positive.
1: I want to ask you about Christian Campbell. It seems like this week, maybe even the last couple of weeks, the game plan against him has been a lot of spin, a lot of breaking balls that he has seen, and trying to adjust to that. What have you seen out of Christian Campbell offensively the last couple of weeks?
8: I think for him to be able to gain that confidence and keep that confidence at the plate, and have him have a better understanding of what they're doing to him at the plate, you know, to kind of see when they're spinning the baseball on him, you know. When he's on, I mean, he's not even swinging at those. It seems like every pitch that he's getting is a fastball. I think right now he's missing the pitches that he's supposed to hit, and I think that gets him into trouble. I think the pitching staffs that are facing him see that, and they see them missing. So now that's their chance. Okay, that was his one shot. He's not going to get it again. And now they're going to go spin and see if he can expand. So he falls into that trap. For him to be able to get consistent contact together, a couple of bats here and there, that's going to be key for him. And he's done it before. He's having some good passes at the plate. You know, it's good to see, you know, granted, the results aren't there and the contact in there, but you see the takes and you see the aggressive swings. So that's good. I mean, you're gonna swing and miss when you're up at the plate. So you don't expect contact every single time. I'm sure he does, which is nothing wrong with that. But it's always good to let him know, like, man, the swings you're taking are pretty aggressive. It's not passive, you know. It's just a matter of, hey, now it's just a chess game between you and the pitcher. Because when it boils down to, once the game starts, that's what it really is, you against the pitcher. And you're trying to beat him, and he's trying to beat you. So I think once we kind of simplify the game like that a little bit for him, that's when I think he'll take off.
1: Talking with Iggy Suarez in the pregame show today, with Mickey Gasper in the big leagues, Jason DeLay and even Matt Theis have seen an uptick in playing time. And Jason DeLay, I want to ask you about him in particular. He's had some great at-bats here. And obviously, when you get more playing time, you have a chance to get more consistent timing and whatnot. But it seems like he's really starting to turn things around offensively, Jason DeLay.
8: For sure. I mean, for him to feel that rhythm, knowing that he's going to be in the lineup quite consistently now, I mean, that's got to be good for the psyche for him. And I've let him know beforehand. You know, obviously he knew once Mickey went up. He's the guy that's been around, so he kind of knew what the situation was going to be. But I kind of touched base with him to kind of let him know, hey, man, you're going to be behind the plate a lot more often now. So, and he told me, he's like, yep, I kind of figured that. So I kind of had my mind prepared. He actually spoke with Matt Theis, like, hey, man, we're going to have to pick up the slack and we're going to be playing a lot. So, you know, that's good for him to know and mentally for him to get ready for that. And he's a guy that's very quiet, very low maintenance, but he is locked in all the time and always checking in with him, because catchers, man, they get beat up back there. And to play 3-4 days in a row like JD has, I mean, that's something that's for the first time this year. You know, and I look at it and I'm not concerned, but I'm always wanting to check in with those guys because I know it's a lot. You know, we got the quick turnaround, so I try to take care of those guys and the work they put in. But yeah, to see the consistency that he has, and he's, you know, he came out swinging the bat hot early season, kind of was dipping down a little bit, but now you see the consistent ABs, and that's good for him to be able to have that solid contact, and that, you know, to see that for him, you know, you want that out of your catcher.
1: All right, lastly, it's going to be good for you now to finally have some starting pitchers here on this staff, right? You get Jake Bennett back, Jack Anderson's back in the fold, Alec Gamboa's here. Still had a bullpen game here yesterday with Isaac Coffey going on the IL, but a chance here over the last couple of days to really stabilize this pitching staff, it seems, with some reinforcements coming back to this club.
8: Yeah, I mean, you know, it gets to the point where me and Dan are just, we look at each other, we're like, we got two starters in a row. We're like, breathe the fresh air. We're like, yes, you know, but it's a grind. It's a grind for Dan to look at the pitching staff and see what we have available. Not that our pitching staff in the bullpen is not capable. It's just the fact of, do they have enough rest for them to provide for us? Because we're putting a lot on them and they're getting taxed. And like I said, that's not easy, you know, for relievers to be, you know, thrown as often as they are, that's a grind on them too. So it's a mental adjustment for those guys. So it's a grind for all of us. So where Dan is like getting headaches trying to piece stuff together. And so, you know, and granted, the starters that we do have are doing a tremendous job. But when we have those bullpen games, it's like, okay, let's buckle up and let's see what we can piece together. Just for the fact that we want our guys in the bullpen to be healthy. Like, that's what we want. Like, I'm sure guys can get stretched out another inning if we ask them to, but health-wise, we want them to be able to recover and be ready for the next outing and a couple days after that. So that's the one thing that we want to be able to do. But yeah, to have these starters here for two, it's crazy. For the 2 days, we're having a breath of fresh air. So that's always a good thing to see on the lineup card.
1: No doubt about that. Iggy Suarez, thanks so much for the time and best of luck here today.
8: Appreciate it, man. Thanks.
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2: With Jim Kane, Alex Jensen from Western New York, we've got Nate Eckel back at our studios. So glad to have you with us on this Saturday as the WooSox look to snap a little mini two-game skid here in Western New York in Game 5 against the Bisons. Let's get to the starting lineups. First for the WooSox at 22-19. Braden Ward leads off for the second straight day in right field. He'll be followed by the center fielder, Nate Eaton. Mikey Romero, the DH, will bat third with Christian Campbell in left field batting in the cleanup spot. Anthony Siegler is at third base and batting fifth, followed by Vinny Capra at second base batting sixth. Batting seventh is shortstop Sung Che Cheng, followed by Matt Lloyd in the eighth position playing first base. And batting ninth and doing the catching is Matt Theis. For the left-hander, Alec Gamboa. Gamboa on the season at AAA is 1-1 with an ERA of 5 over 4 starts. He is 29 years old out of Central California, Madera to be exact. Now for the Bisons, 22-21 overall. And Casey Candel will lead off with R.J. Schreck again. He'll be followed by the DH, Rafael Lantigua. Josh Kasevich is the shortstop, 3 RBIs last night and 5 for the series. He's batting third with Charles McAdoo manning the hot corner and batting cleanup for the Bisons. Riley Tirada's at first base batting fifth with Josh Rivera at second base in the sixth spot. Will Simonite makes his second start behind the plate this week. He's batting seventh. Batting eighth, the right fielder Javon Ward, who homered last night, and Ryan McCarty will bat ninth and play left field. For the left-hander, former big leaguers, made one appearance for the Blue Jays in the big leagues this year. Josh Fleming making his seventh appearance and his sixth start. He is 1-2 with a 2.49 ERA. Bisons have taken the field. Let's take one final break. Come back for first pitch on the 98.9 Nash Icon WooSox Radio Network.
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7: Worcester Red Sox baseball plays here. 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
1: Underway here in Buffalo. Two pitches in already from Josh Fleming, the left-hander, to Braden Ward. He's ahead, no balls in, two strikes. First pitch was a called strike at 1:05 on this Saturday afternoon. Braden Ward then tried to bunt the second offering, but he bunted it foul. Ward in the leadoff spot yet again. With no Nick Sogard today, the 0-2 pitch is taken outside, a breaking ball from the left-hander, and it's 1-2. The Moose Sox in their red jerseys with the City of Worcester emblem on the left sleeve, white letters and numbers, gray pants with the red piping. Fleming and the Bisons with their blue jerseys and white pants and red caps today. 1-2 pitch is taken way outside, two balls and two strikes. Braden Ward leading off for the seventh time this season. The Moose Sox are 4-2. Woody Batts lead off. Was 0-4 last night, but did draw a walk to extend his on-base streak to 10 games as the 2-2 pitch is dribbled foul at home plate. He did steal a base last night, his league-leading 21st stolen base of the season. And Braden Ward is now tied with Kansas City's Tyler Tolbert. He's playing for AAA Omaha for the most stolen bases in minor league baseball since he broke in to pro ball back in 2021. Another 2-2 pitch. Swinging a foul back to the screen. Got a changeup in on his hands from Josh Fleming, 29-year-old left-hander who will turn 30 on Monday, making his seventh appearance and his sixth starts. Was with the Blue Jays in early April, made one appearance against the Dodgers on April 6th. 2-2 is taken just a little bit outside, a fastball at 90 miles an hour. And the count runs full on Braden Ward. Made that one appearance at home against LA, then was DFA'd, elected free agency, then re-signed with Toronto on a minor league deal. Payoff pitch to Ward is cut on and missed. And Ward fans on a sinker in on his hands. And Braden Ward is the first out of the ballgame.
2: Yeah, perfectly placed down and in. Let's get to the Bisons' defense. On the infield, Will Simonite does the catching. Riley Tirada is at first with Josh Rivera at second. Josh Kasevich at short and Charles McAdoo at third. The outfield, Ryan McCarty in left, R.J. Schreck in center, and Javon Ward over in right.
1: Here's Nate Eaton. The first offering is swung on and bounced foul third base side over by the Buffalo dugout for strike one. Nate Eaton is hitting .265 through 36 games. He's got four homers and 16 runs batted in. He's 3-for-11 in this series. Didn't play last night. 0-1. Swing and a miss as he got tied up with a cutter. And it's 0-2. Fleming is not overpowering. He tops out at 89 with a sinker. Also features a changeup, a curve, and that cutter. From the windup, his 0-2 pitch. Swung on and chopped up the middle, and it'll bounce into center field for a base hit. An 0-2 changeup that was low and away, but Nate Eaton in a slow bouncer up the middle, and he's the first base runner of the afternoon.
2: Now, we've seen Buffalo use some kind of extreme shifts on the infield, right? And this time, Kasevich, the shortstop, was pulled toward the hole, and Eaton just kind of punched it between he and the second base bag.
1: Eaton is now 8 for his last 25, so perhaps starting to turn a corner offensively. Here's Mikey Romero. First pitch is swung on and laced into left center field. Coming on McCarty, he makes the catch. That's a very encouraging swing left on left for Mikey Romero as he claps his hands in frustration as he makes hard contact again. 97 off the bat, but again, it's an out. And there are two outs for Christian Campbell.
2: Now, we talked about his numbers with hard exit velocity, 98 or more. This one just a shade under at 97, but well, the beat continues for Mikey. It's got to be frustrating.
1: Two down for Christian Campbell. Scoreless game in the top of the first, and the first pitch is taken inside by the right-handed hitter for ball one. Campbell's 12-game on-base streak came to an end yesterday as he went 0 for 4. 1 for 9 with 6 punch-outs in the series. Overall hitting .258 with 2 homers. From the stretch, the pitch from Fleming is a changeup that catches the outside corner for strike one. Chatting with Iggy Suarez pregame, he said right now the issue for Campbell is that he's missing pitches he's supposed to hit. Yeah, that's getting him in trouble, and pitchers are recognizing that, and they're going to spin as the 1-1 is bounced foul third base side. That was a changeup from Fleming, and Campbell behind the ball in two strikes. But he's still seeing a lot of pitches. He's now up to second in the league in pitches per plate appearance. Looking to battle here against Fleming. Set at the letters is the lefty. And the southpaw kicks and throws. And Campbell swings and hits a slow roller left side. Charging is McAdoo, the third baseman, scoops it up and slings it to first in time. Very impressive play by Charles McAdoo at the hot corner as he picked it up and he released the baseball almost near the pitcher's mound to get Campbell to retire the side. No runs, one hit, no errors, and one left. And after a half inning at Salem Field, it's the WooSox nothing and the Bisons coming up next on the 98.9 Nash Icon WooSox Radio Network.
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1: Bottom of the first inning here in Buffalo. No score between the WooSox and the Bisons in the penultimate game of this six-game series. The left-hander Alec Gamboa toes the rubber today for the WooSox, making his fifth start here at AAA. He's 1-1 with an ERA of 5. Facing R.J. Schreck to begin this first inning. Left-handed batter in the first pitch is swung on and lifted foul down the left field line and out of play. Second outing since he was optioned back from the big leagues. He pitched extremely well on Sunday at Polder Park against the Rail Riders. Five innings of one-run ball, didn't walk anybody, and struck out four. He kicks and throws, and Schreck takes a strike at the inside corner. Front door slider from the lefty. And it's nothing in two. Of course, a memorable Major League debut in Detroit. A 1-2-3 ninth inning on May 5th. The 0-2. Swinging a bounding ball, hits softly up the first baseline, but it kicks foul, picked up by Matt Lloyd, who flips it into the stands. A decent crowd here today on a gorgeous afternoon. Far and away the best weather we've had all week. See a lot of Sabres gear in the seating bowl. Big game tonight up in Montreal for the local hockey team. Another 0-2. Swinging a ground ball hit left side. It'll roll foul just outside of third. Jared Durson is the home plate umpire today. Trevor Daniger, the crew chief, is the first base umpire. And Raul Moreno is the umpire in third.

0: going after a first pitch fastball at 95 from Gamboa, but left the bat of Lantigua at 104.
1: The opposition has loaded their lineups against Gamboa with right-handed hitters so far this year. Today is no different. Seven righties in the Bison's lineup today. Lefties have actually fared better in a smaller sample size against Gamboa, batting 308 to the righties 283.
0: Here's Josh Kasevich, right-handed batter, first pitch. Is a slider on the inside corner and taken for a strike. So Rafael Lantigua has now reached in five consecutive games. He's at first, held on by Matt Lloyd. 0-0 ball game, bottom of the first in Buffalo. Set above the belt is Gamboa. And the left-hander picks up the leg and fires. And Kasevich with a check swing, but a called strike, according to the home plate umpire Jared Durson, on a slider in the inner half, and it's 0-2.
1: I think the reason that you see so many righties is because Gamboa really relies on that breaking stuff. The slider, that's his most frequently used pitch. So that's coming into a righty as opposed to away from the lefty. And conventional wisdom would tell you that it's easier for a righty to square that pitch up.
0: He threw a ton of strikes in his last outing against the Rail Riders. 61 pitches, 47 strikes. The 0-2 offering is swung on and poked foul right-hand side. Back it out of play. Talking with him about that the other day, he said, look, once I knew I was going to be a starter here at AAA, I made a concerted effort to recognize that I am not overpowering. I'm not going to blow guys away. And he's really had to focus on being in the zone more often this year and trying to induce weak contact. Another 0-2 on the way from Gamboa. And it's a fastball down and in at 96. So good velo there, but it's 1-2.
1: Well above his average velocity of 93.
0: Gamboa also said he feels he's been in the zone more this year than he has in any other year in his career. The pitch is swung on and lined up the middle. It's caught by Capper, the second baseman, near the bag. He'll throw to first, but not even close to get Lantigua. So a changeup that was off the plate. Kasevich stuck the bat head out there and hit it hard, but Vinny Capra took about two steps to his right to make the catch for round number two.
1: And a good decision by Gamboa, who stuck the bare hand out momentarily and then pulled it back. Capra was right there.
0: We don't need that.
1: No.
0: Two down for Charles McAdoo, another right-handed batter. And Gamboa tosses to first to check on Lantigua, who has stolen two bases this season. The Bisons in this series are 9-for-9 swiping bags. McAdoo hunching over the plate from the right side. The pitch from Gamboa is a sinker that misses a little bit low at 94 for ball one. No score in the home half of the first here at Salem Field. McAdoo hitting 271. He leads this club in homers with six. He's tied for the team lead in steals with six. And the 1-0 is swung on and chopped softly to third. Charging is Siegler. He backhands and throws off balance and pulls Lloyd off the bag. He puts the tag on McAdoo, who is out. And a collision between Lloyd and McAdoo. That looked like Derrick Henry running into a defensive back as Lloyd, he bore the brunt of that collision. He went down but got up quickly. He appears to be okay as he's already back in the Moose Sox dugout and the sign is retired. After one here in Buffalo, no score on the 98.9 Nash Icon Moose Sox Radio Network.
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3: Top two in Buffalo. 0-0 ball game. Blue Sox and the Bisons. And Josh Fleming's first pitch to Anthony Siegler, left on left, is in for a called strike at 88 miles an hour. It's Siegler, Vinny Capra, and Sung Che Cheng due up. And if anybody reaches, Matt Lloyd will have a chance. From the windup, the 0-1. Is swung on and hit in the air to left center field. Moving in now, back a few steps to his right, is the center fielder R.J. Schreck in the gap. He makes the catch for out number one. 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So Siegler lines out to center. Here's Vinny Capra. The first pitch is a sinker on the inside half for a called strike. Josh Fleming, a lot of big lead time as we referenced. Originally drafted by Tampa Bay. The pitch is swung on and looped to right field. Coming on is Ward, and he makes a running catch. The sinker in on Vinny Capra's hands. Inside out swing to the opposite field, but the ball hung up just enough for Ward to come on and make the grab. For round number two. Fleming was a fifth round pick by the Rays in 2017 out of Division III Webster University. And his first pitch to Sung Che Cheng is lifted foul out of play. Off to the left. This guy has appeared in 85 big league games over parts of six seasons with Tampa Bay, Pittsburgh, and Toronto. He's also pitched in the World Series, the 0-1. Is taken for a called strike. That was the bubble World Series, the COVID year of 2020, when the Rays played the Dodgers in Arlington. Looking for a 1-2-3 second inning. And the pitch from Fleming is outside as Chang does not chase the breaking ball. 1-2. He's got a minuscule walk rate this season, just over 5%. Does Josh Fleming, who's 1-2 pitch, is swung on and missed. Stayed outside, Chang chasing that time, a cutter at 87, and the side is retired. Woo Sox go down in order here in the second, and after an inning and a half here in Buffalo, the Woo Sox and the Bisons are scoreless on the 98.9 Nash Icon Woo Sox Radio Network.
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3: Home half of the second inning at Samlin Field. The Blue Sox and the Bisons are scoreless in five of this six-game series. Alec Gamboa back to work. The left-hander against the right-hand batting Riley Tirada. Second baseman Capra shading Tirada up the middle. First baseman Lloyd is off the line. First pitch is swung on and missed. Good curveball low in the zone from Gamboa. And he's ahead. No balls and one strike. We talked about Gamboa and his words needing to be in the zone. Well, so far, so good. 14 pitches, 12 strikes. Here comes his 0-1. It swung on and missed. Goes to a changeup that time, and Tirada swung over the top of it. And Gamboa ahead 0-2.
0: And these longer outings against heavy right-handed hitters or heavy lineups with righties, he's going to need that changeup.
3: Josh Rivera, another right-handed batter, is on deck. Off the first baseline, Gamboa from the stretch. The 0-2 is a fastball taken for strike three towards the outside corner. 95 on the heater, so he's pounding the zone, but not losing any velocity so far today, Alec Gamboa. He picks up his second punch out, and there's one away in the second.
0: And it's early, Jim, but he has really diversified his arsenal today. Three changeups, six sliders, three sinkers, four four-seams.
3: Completely baffled Riley Tirada there. And now Rivera will take a sinker inside at 94 for ball one. All Blue Sox strikeouts presented by the Hanover Insurance Group. Tirada saw a curve, a changeup, and a four-seamer. One down, base is empty. And here comes the 1-0 to Rivera. It's a slider for a strike at the bottom of the zone. Count even at 1-1. Rivera hitting 218. Former Cubs farmhand and former Florida Gator. He's 4-for-11 with two doubles this week. Here's the pitch. And Rivera takes a changeup off the plate. Two balls and one strike. It's a Bisons team that's won 7 of the last 9 games. And in that span, they are second in this league in batting average, third in runs scored, and fourth in OPS. The 2-1 from the lefty. Swinging a high drive to deep left field. Back is Campbell onto the track at the wall, but that ball is gone. Well, right on cue, Josh Rivera goes deep. It's his 6th home run of the season. And the Bisons grab a 1-0 lead here in the second.
0: He's a guy that struggled with the bat this year, but he can still hit the ball out of the ballpark. Now tied for the team lead with 6 home runs. It's not a bad pitch. Slider off the plate inside. He just pulled his hands in and got the barrel to it. 103 off the bat.
3: That's only the 3rd home run of the series for Buffalo. Now it's William Simonite, right-hand batting catcher, takes a four-seam fastball that misses the outside corner, ball one. This is a Bisons offense that, on the season, comes into today with the 2nd fewest home runs in the league. But Rivera taking Gamboa deep here in the second. The 1-0 is a swing and a miss on a pretty filthy slider down and in on Simonite. Count even at 1-1. Second game of the series for William Simonite, 29-year-old from Glen Ellyn, Illinois. The pitch. It is a changeup. Did he go around? He did not, as they appealed to Trevor Daniger, the first base umpire. So it's 2-1. Simonite caught Thursday night's game, and he went 0-for-4. 2-1. Big gap in left center field as the pitch is swung on and missed. Blew that sinker by him at 94, and the count evens at 2-2. So Gamboa looking to bounce back. That was the 4th home run he has allowed in this now his 5th AAA outing. And now time is granted to Simonite. Bison's mascot is standing on the Buffalo dugout third base side trying to get the crowd into it. He's got an Uncle Sam patriotic outfit on as he's trying to get this crowd engaged as the 2-2 pitch is taken for strike three. Fastball at 96, again near the bottom of the zone. That is strikeout number three for Alec Gamboa.
0: All of them have been looking. That time, Simonite looked like he thought like he might want to challenge, but for him, it's a good thing he didn't. That would have been confirmed a strike.
3: They are celebrating America's 250th birthday this weekend at Salem Field for some reason. Here's Javon Moore at left-hand batter. He takes slow and outside from Gamboa, ball one.
0: Well, they've shot off a ton of fireworks the last two nights, Jim. I'll tell you that much.
3: Well, they claimed it was the biggest fireworks show of the season last night. I don't know why they wouldn't save that until the 4th of July. Not to see if they're even home that week. 1-0 pitch is a swing and a miss on a sinker at 94 from Gamboa. Count even at 1-1. Two outs, bases empty, bottom of the second. The Bisons taking a 1-0 lead on the solo shot from Josh Rivera. Here's the pitch. Swinging a fly ball, cracked high in the air to deep left center field. Nate Eaton is back onto the warning track at the wall, and this ball is gone. For the second time in as many games, Javon Moore goes deep to the opposite field. His first two home runs of the season. Second long ball of the inning for Buffalo, and they now have a 2-0 lead.
0: Yeah, this was a hanger. We've seen the front door slider a number of times to left-handed hitters from Gamboa, but this one was right down Broadway, about belt high, and you put a ball there, you're not often going to get a result that you like.
3: Both homers in this inning coming on the slider. Here's Ryan McCarty from the right side. First pitch is a curveball on the inside corner for strike one. So Javon Moore was on base three times out of the nine spot last night. The homer, a double and a walk, and now homering again today. 0-1. Here's the pitch. Swinging a fly ball, cracked to deep center field. Nate Eaton is back. Eaton shy of the track, back to his right, makes the catch. And the inning is over. Ryan McCarty gave that a ride. That was a fastball near the top of the zone. Left his bat at 104, but the ballpark held it. And the side is retired. But Buffalo goes deep twice. Solo shots from Josh Rivera and Javon Moore. The Bisons will take a 2-0 lead into the third. Here are the 98.9 Nash Icon, Moose Sox Radio Network.
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2: 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Let's get back to the game.
3: Woo Sox trail 2-0 as we go to the third inning. As Matt Lloyd will lead things off, and for the play-by-play, here's Alex Jensen.
0: 8-9-1 for the Woo Sox as Josh Fleming deals, and Lloyd checks swing. A little bit of indecision, a foul tip into the mid of Will Simonite for strike one. Lloyd, Theis, and Ward, three lefties against Fleming, the southpaw for the Bisons. Here's the 0-1, and Lloyd swings and misses at a breaking ball on the count. No balls and two strikes. It's gotten dark here in Buffalo. Clouds moving in, and the wind is picked up, blowing out toward left center field. Lloyd in his 10th game with the Woo Sox is 6 for 31. That's a 194 average, a home run, and six RBIs. 0-2 pitch, way outside. From Fleming with a curve, and the count now 1-2. Lloyd is 0-6 in the series. He's walked twice. The 1-2 taken high with a fastball. The cutter at 86. And the count 2-2. Infield is playing him to pull. McAdoo is about midway between third and second, standing about where the shortstop would normally stand. Shortstop Kasevich shading the middle. 2-2. Lloyd lays off a curve this time off the outside corner. And now the count 3-2. So from 0-2 to 3-2 as the WooSox try to answer the two-run bottom of the second for Buffalo. Here comes the payoff from Josh Fleming. He throws. And Lloyd swings. It's a fly ball to right center field. This one headed for the alley, but it's hanging up and into a dive in and out of the glove of R.J. Schreck. Turning at first, Lloyd is hustling into second, and he's in there with a feet-first slide and a double. So a good way for the WooSox to start the top of the third. It's the first two-base hit of the year for Matt Lloyd. R.J. Schreck made a great attempt as that ball hung up in the alley, but he just could not squeeze it on the dive.
3: That was a really good swing from Matt Lloyd. A fantastic at bat. He sees six pitches, gets a breaking ball, left on left, kept that front shoulder closed, and he hooked this line drive. And you're right, Schreck, a phenomenal bid, a great effort, but good to see that type of result for Matt Lloyd.
0: So here is Matt Theis now, batting 234, left on left, and the first pitch from Fleming is taken outside, ball one. Opponents against Fleming this year, the reverse splits have been somewhat eye-popping. Lefties batting 361, as opposed to righties who are batting just 206. Here's the 1-0. Theis takes high, 2-0, and the WooSox have loaded their lineup with 6 left-handed hitters today against this southpaw. The OPS for left-handed hitters is over 450 points higher. 2-0. Theis swings and fouls it back, a breaking ball. And the count now 2-1. Theis 1-5 in the series. 2-0 Bisons here in the third. Fleming working from the first base side of the slab. Here's his 2-1. And Theis takes a strike on the outside corner, a sinker. And the count 2-2. WooSox have grounded out just once today. That's really a big part of Fleming's game. A ground ball rate nearing 59%. Now the 2-2 pitch to Matt Theis on the way. And Theis swings, hits a little tapper back to the mound. Fleming has a chest high hop and throws to first after checking Lloyd back to the bag at second. In time to get Theis. That's the first out here in the third. An unproductive at bat for Theis as Lloyd is anchored to the bag at second. And now back to the top of the WooSox lineup for Braden Ward. Ward struck out swinging to lead off the ball game. Open stance from the left side. First pitch to him is taken high, ball one. Second game in a row without Nick Sogard, and the reports are that Sogard is on his way to the big leagues. Nothing confirmed, but that's what's circulating on the internet right now. 1-0. Ward takes high and tight, bends him back out of the way. 2-0, and the Chris Cotillo reported that the corresponding move could be Trevor Story to the injured list with a groin issue. We'll see when the Red Sox actually get closer to game time. 2-0. Ward takes a curve on the outside corner, called a strike. 2-1.
3: Well, Trevor Story did sit out last night, and Chad Tracy did say he's been dealing with a nagging groin issue since late April. So if that is indeed what ends up happening, it would make some sense.
0: 2-1 pitch. Ward takes a breaking ball, another curve for a strike, and it's 2-2.
3: It's going to be interesting to see what happens if Story lands on the IL. Does Marcelo Meyer get some reps at shortstop, or do they go with some type of platoon with Monasterio and Isaiah Kiner-Falefa and Nick Sogard? I think as we get closer to game time, if those moves become official, I think Chad Tracy's going to have some questions to answer.
0: Here's the 2-2 now to Braden Ward on the way. And it's taken low. 3-2. Lloyd at second after a leadoff double. 2-0 Buffalo here in the top of the third. One out in the inning. 3-2 to Ward. Nate Eaton is on deck. Outfield is very shallow, especially McCarty in left. 3-2 pitch to Ward. It is swung on and fouled back over the screen. McCarty is also only about 35 feet from the foul line. So with the outfield playing Ward toward left, there's a lot of room in right center. He hits a ball to the wall in right center field. He's going to get at least three with his speed. 3-2 the count. Fleming is ready. Here's the pitch. And Ward takes outside, and that's ball four. So a base on balls presented by Big Blue Bug Solutions will put runners at first and second for the Woo Sox with just one out. And Nate Eaton is coming up.
3: Love this response from the Woo Sox offense. And it's similar to the approach that we've seen through the first 41 games where they're not going to chase and they're going to make you work. Even a guy with a lot of big league time.
0: Eaton singled in the first, goes after the first pitch, a changeup, a big hack, and he fouls it back to the screen for strike one. Lloyd at second, Ward at first, 2-0 Bisons. The Moose Sox have really scuffled with runners in scoring position this week, 5-32. 0-1 to Eaton. Fleming throws, and Nate swings and pops it up. Foul territory behind home plate. Simonite, the catcher, near the on-deck circle in front of the Woo Sox dugout. He makes the catch. And Eaton is retired for the second out. So now it's up to Mikey Romero to see if the Woo Sox can answer the two-run second inning for Buffalo. Mikey lined out to left field in his first at-bat. He's riding a five-game hitting streak. Lloyd at second, Ward at first. And Fleming throws. Mikey takes a strike on the outside corner, a sinker at 89, 0-1. Like Jim told you, Fleming does not possess great velocity. Averages 89 with that sinker. Here's the 0-1 pitch. And Mikey takes another sinker for a strike, and he's down to the count 0-2. Woo Sox are trying not to waste a leadoff double by Lloyd. 0-2 to Romero. Infield playing to pull. And here comes the 0-2 now from Fleming. A check at second. The lefty throws. And Romero swings and misses at a cutter. And he's down on strike. So the Woo Sox get a leadoff double from Lloyd. A one-out walk from Ward. But as it has gone all week long, they strand two aboard and go 0-3 with runners in scoring position to start this game today. After 2.5, 2-0 Buffalo on the 98.9 Nash Icon Woo Sox Radio Network.
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0: Buffalo. 12:02, the WooSox nothing. We go to the bottom of the third inning from Salem Field. In an all of a sudden overcast Buffalo, New York. WooSox baseball is presented by AC Hotels. It's everything you need. RJ Schreck leads off against Alec Gamboa here in the third. 30 pitches through two innings for the WooSox lefty. And the top of the Bisons lineup, left on left, first pitch is a front door slider, taken a little bit high for ball one, but Matt Theiss wants to challenge. First challenge of today's game. And Jared Durson, who's got balls and strikes, asked for ABS, and Theiss was dead right. That entire baseball was in the strike zone. So the WooSox win their first challenge and retain both. So 0-1 to Schreck, who struck out looking in the first. Schreck, Lantigua, and Kasevich. And the pitch from Gamboa, around a bunch. Schreck pulls back and takes high. 1-1 the count. Schreck, an 11-game on-base streak coming into play today. As we've mentioned this week, the reigning International League Player of the Week after a huge series at Lehigh Valley. 1-1. Swinging a soft line drive foul, third base side. Off the netting above the Bison's dugout. 1-2. Schreck, the Blue Jays, really believe in his bat. They think he fits their offensive models perfectly. Here's the 1-2 pitch now. And he swings and missed. No, just got a piece in and out of the mitt of Theiss on a high fastball. And the count holds at 1-2. Schreck was acquired from Seattle at the deadline in 2024 for Justin Turner, who is still playing, by the way, Jim.
3: In Mexico, I believe, right?
0: Tijuana. 1-2. Swinging a fly ball hit to shallow left field. Out onto the grass goes the third baseman, Siegler. He and Chang almost collide, and Siegler makes the catch for the first out here in the third.
3: Got to give him a lot of credit, right? Guy who's had a lot of big league success. He's won championships, and he's still going in Mexico. Just goes to show the love for the game that Justin Turner has.
0: There's Rafael Lantigua now. Justin Turner, he is 40 years old. He'll be 41 in September. Lantigua single in the first. Pitch from Gamboa misses high for ball one.
3: Don't you think he'd be, well, not at this point, but you know, 3 years ago, 96 ribbies for the Red Sox. If you had that Justin Turner on this team, that would make a big, big difference.
0: Here's the 1-0 pitch. And that catches the inside corner of four-seamer at 95 from Gamboa. One ball and one strike. They need someone who can drive in runs, obviously. I mean, goes without saying. And it'd be even better if that someone were right-handed. 1-1. Lantigua takes low. Two balls and one strike. We can go on and on about the Red Sox offense. And we have this week. 2-1 the count. 2-0 Buffalo here in the third. Lantigua came into play today batting 202. Theiss sets up inside. The pitch from Gamboa is swung on and grounded to third, moving to his left. On a short hop on the forehand, Siegler has it, and he throws across the diamond to first for the second out here in the third inning. So here comes Josh Kasevich. Two outs and the base is empty. Both Bison's runs came on solo homers in the second, Rivera and Ward. Here's Kasevich now, who lined out to the second baseman Capra in his first at bat. Right-handed stick, the pitch is taken high, ball one. This Bison's offense, by the way, I mean, we remarked on it in the open, but after you get past the top three or four, it is not a deep lineup at all, but they are swinging the bats well right now. Did so last week and have again this week against the WooSox. 1-0. He has a strike on the inside corner. One ball and one strike.
3: Yeah, it's a lot of names in the top half, three or four, but you look at the last 3 days, including today, it's been the bottom half that's really delivered for this team.
0: Here's the 1-1 pitch. Swinging a line drive up the middle. That's a base hit. Josh Kasevich, who had a big day yesterday, A two-out single here in the third inning, and he keeps the frame alive for Charles McAdoo.
3: That's a changeup here from Alec Gamboa. It was left up. It was off the plate. That's a couple of times now on changeups that have been away from right-handed hitters that there's been some solid contact. I think these pitches have just been up a little bit too much for Gamboa's liking.
0: He got Kasevich to line out on a changeup in his first at-bat. That time he got to him. Here's McAdoo now. Dangerous hitter. First pitch is taken low. A curve for ball one. 2-0 Buffalo. The Woo Sox have held McAdoo down relatively here in this series. Does not have an extra base hit. He is 3-for-13. He's the Bison's top power threat. One ball and no strikes. Gamboa throws, and McAdoo swings at the sharp ground ball off the front slope of the mound, fielded behind the bag at second by Capra. He'll step on the second base for the force, and that will end the inning. No runs, a hit, a man left in the bottom of the third for Buffalo. We go to the fourth from Salem Field. 2-0 Bisons on the 98.9 Nash Icon Woo Sox Radio Network.
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0: Top of the fourth inning at Salem Field in downtown Buffalo. 2-0 Bisons, and Christian Campbell will lead things off against Josh Fleming. The Woo Sox made Fleming work in the third inning, but could not push anything across. He threw 23 pitches in the frame. And here's Campbell to lead things off in the first pitch. Is a breaking ball taken outside for ball one. Campbell, Anthony Siegler, Vinny Capra against Fleming. Pant legs pulled high. The left-hander out of the windup, and the pitch to Campbell is dribbled foul left of home plate. And the count 1-1. As Jim told you, Fleming made one appearance in the big leagues earlier this season, and really, he's a guy that could come into play for Toronto later this year, the 1-1. Swinging a bouncing ball, hit foul third base side. One ball and two strikes. The Blue Jays have been ravaged with injuries. Jose Barrios, the latest casualty. Sounds like he's going to have elbow surgery. Here's the 1-2 pitch. Campbell takes a changeup low in the count 2-2. And Fleming is a guy that they could think about in a pinch, maybe to start or in long relief. As is C.J. Van Eyck, who we saw last night, and Chad Dallas, who we saw 2 days ago. 2-2 to Campbell is outside with a breaking ball. Couldn't get it back to come back to the corner, and it's 3-2.
3: Just looking at the guys they have in the IL, Shane Bieber, Bowden Francis, Max Scherzer, talked about Alejandro Kirk, Addison Barger, Anthony Santander.
0: 3-2. Campbell swings the sharp ground ball toward the middle, past the dive of Kasevich, into left center for a base hit. So Christian Campbell had a 12-game on-base streak snapped yesterday. He's aboard here to start the fourth with a leadoff single.
3: Nothing but off-speed stuff. in this at-bat. Six pitches, and they were all curves and changeups. This changeup, it was in the zone. It was near the bottom of the zone, but Iggy Suarez, again, going back to that comment about Campbell missing the pitches he's supposed to hit. Didn't miss that one that time.
0: Here's Anthony Siegler now. Pitch from Fleming is outside 1-0. Well, you also think about the Blue Jays. Alejandro Kirk is on the injured list. He's a big part of that team. Siegler, a fly ball to center in his first at bat. Here's the pitch. Swung on line foul, third base side. One ball and one strike. Right now, the Blue Jays rotation features Gausman and Dylan Cease. Pretty good 1-2. Patrick Corbin, Treya Savage, and Eric Lauer. Here's the 1-1 now to Siegler on the way. And swung on, bounced on the left side in the shift. Past McAdoo. It's fielded by Kasevich, the shortstop, trying to flip to McAdoo, covering the bag. And now they've got Campbell hung between second and third. McAdoo runs it back, gives it up to Kasevich near the third base bag. And he tags Campbell out. And that's the first out here in the fourth inning. That was a crazy play. McAdoo was playing about midway between second and third. And he moved to his left to try and field this ground ball off the bat of Siegler. It got past him. It was fielded by Kasevich right behind him. He then flipped to McAdoo trying to cover the bag at second. McAdoo dropped it. Campbell, seeing nobody at third, took three steps toward third base. And by the time he tried to go back to second, he was caught in a rundown.
3: Yeah. That was a lot.
0: Here's Capper now with Siegler at first. He swings the first pitch. It's a drive to center. Schreck is going back, still going back over the shoulder. He makes a running catch with his numbers facing the infield. Well hit ball by Capra, but he is out number two. And a promising start to this inning. All of a sudden, the Woo Sox are on the verge of getting nothing.
3: You can understand the thought process with Christian Campbell, right? And you appreciate the heads-up part where he's looking at third, recognizing nobody's there, but because of that unique infield alignment, he kind of found himself in no-man's land.
0: Here's Sungche Chang now, and the pitch is taken for a strike on the outside corner. And the count is 0-1. And Capra comes to play, hits a ball at 1-0-2 out to straightaway center, but it was run down. Here's the 0-1 to Chang, and it's outside. Challenge coming here, though, from the catcher Simonite. First challenge issued by Buffalo today. Jared Durson has had one overturned already, and here's the second. This was a strike on the outside corner, and Buffalo retains both challenges. So these two teams combined are 2-for-2. And Chang now finds himself in an 0-2 hole. Struck out swinging did Chang back in the second. Siegler off the bag at first. Here's the pitch. And Chang, a check swing and called strike three. He wants to challenge. So back-to-back pitches, we've had a challenge. The Bisons are walking toward the dugout, and Chang's going to be wrong here. That was a strike. And the Woo Sox lose their first challenge. So a single and a fielder's choice. Looked like the Woo Sox might have first and second. Then a line drive hit at 1-0-2, and a strikeout. Woo Sox get nothing out of what could have been a very good inning. 3.5 in the books, 2-0 Buffalo on the 98.9 Nash Icon Woo Sox Radio Network.
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2: Back to more WooSox baseball.
0: WooSox down 2-0. We go to the bottom of the fourth from Buffalo, and Riley Tirada stands in to lead off against Alec Gamboa. It's 5-6-7 with Tirada standing in. And the first pitch from Gamboa, his 45th of the day, is taken down and in, a breaking ball, 1-0. Tirada, Rivera, and Simonite for the Bisons. Two runs, four hits for Buffalo. No runs, three hits for the WooSox. Tirada is 3 for his last 30. Right-handed hitter. A lot of room in left center. Here's the pitch. And he takes a strike on the inside corner. Good fastball from Gamboa. Sinker at 93, 1-1. Gamboa has thrown as many as 77 pitches this year. Here's the 1-1 now from the stretch, and Tirada takes a breaking ball, the curve down and in, and it's two balls and one strike. Bisons, Jim told you the numbers earlier over their last nine. They're averaging nearly 7 runs a game during that time. Top 5 in most major categories offensively over their last 9. 2-1 pitch, swung on, chopped to the left side. Moving to his left, it's cut off by Siegler, and he throws to first, and there's one away. Top of the hour here in Buffalo, New York. Let's pause for station ID on the Worcester Red Sox Radio Network.
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0: Alex Jensen with Jim Kane here in Western New York. We've got Nate Eckel back at our studios in the heart of the Commonwealth. Bottom of the fourth inning, 2-0 Buffalo. One out, base is empty, and the first pitch to Josh Rivera is taken for ball one. Bisons lead 2-0. Rivera, one of two solo homers off Gamboa for the Blue Jays AAA affiliate. 1-0 the count. And here's the pitch now from Gamboa. And it's taken to the dirt outside. 2-0. Rivera's solo shot in the second was his 6th of the year. Hasn't hit much for average in real time at 224, but he's had a good week here at home this week. 5 for 12 with 3 extra base hits. Here's the 2-0. And Rivera takes low with a sinker. 3 balls and no strikes. Lights are on here at Salem Field. It really feels like it could rain any minute. Now the 3-0 to Rivera. Green light on 3-0. He chops it to third. One hop for Siegler's. Got a shin-high bounce. Throws to first high, and Moyd comes down on the bag just in time to get Rivera. So Lloyd kind of held his right foot out to the right of his body. And when he came down after receiving that high throw from Siegler, he came down on the bag ahead of the runner. Two away here in the fourth.
3: Oh, this was very close. I'm not sure. Oh, it looks like he did get the foot down. Really good replay from the first base photographer's pit.
0: You know, they've had good replays all week long.
3: They really have.
0: Will Simonite stands in and takes outside. For ball one. One ball and no strikes. WooSox down 1-0 here in the fourth. Simonite struck out looking in the second. Right-handed hitting catcher. And the 1-0 from Gamboa is in there for a strike. Backdoor slider. 1-1. There was a stiff breeze blowing out toward left center. That has calmed down now. Look at the radar. It looks like there's some heavy stuff kind of moving north of the city. Here's the 1-1 pitch. There's a swing and a line drive down the left field line. Hooking, foul. up against the sidewall. And out in front of a sinker there was Simonite. And the count 1-2. Second straight day, Jim, that we've really had. We've woken up to gorgeous weather. And the clouds have moved in. Yesterday it got windy and chilly. And today looks like a threat of rain. Much warmer. It was 70. It was over 70 degrees at first pitch. It's still 74 here in Buffalo. One ball and two strikes. Two outs. Base is empty here in the fourth. 2-0 Buffalo. Gamboa set from the first base side. And the lefty's 1-2 pitch. After a long hold, here it comes. Simonite swings. It's a ground ball on the left side. It's through the third baseman, Siegler, and fielded by Chang, the shortstop, on the rim of the outfield grass. He throws to first in time to get Simonite, and the inning is over. 1-2-3-4 for Gamboa. Three ground balls to the left side. We go to the fifth inning. Jim Cade will take over play-by-play. It is 2-0 Buffalo on the 98.9 Nash Icon WooSox Radio Network.
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3: On to the fifth inning here in Buffalo. The WooSox trail the Bisons 2-0. Matt Lloyd, Matt Theis, and Braden Moore do up against the big league veteran Josh Fleming, who through four innings today has struck out four. He has walked only one and has allowed three hits, two singles, and a double to this guy. Striding towards the left-hand batter's box right now, Matt Lloyd hooked a double into right center field on a 3-2 pitch back in the third inning. WooSox have stranded four in their four offensive innings. Out of the windup, the first pitch is swung on and chopped right back to the mound. It's glummed by Fleming. He jogs off the mound towards first base, and he flips underhanded to Riley Tirada for out number one. Longest outing of the season for Josh Fleming here with these Bisons is five innings, which he has done twice. Once in his second outing, it also went five innings in his last outing last Friday in Lehigh Valley. Picked up the win. First pitch to Matt Theis is a sinker at 88 right down the chute. And taken for a strike. This guy last year pitched in the Mariners organization. 47 games and three starts with AAA Tacoma. Had a ground ball rate of nearly 59%, the highest mark in all of AAA. Got Matt Theis to ground out his first time as the pitch here is inside. One ball in, one strike, and the rain has begun here in Buffalo with the skies darkening all around us at Salem Field. But we play on. 1-1 pitch. So we're going to ground ball up the middle. It's glummed by Fleming. The pitcher again jogging towards first. Flips underhanded to Tirada for another 1-3 putout. And there are two outs in the fifth. It's now 6 groundouts induced by Fleming today. 2-0 Bisons in the top of the fifth, and here comes Braden Ward. Left-handed batter has K'd and walked today, showing bunt as the first pitch comes home and misses high for ball one. And with the walk, Ward extending his on-base streak to 11 consecutive games. The pitch, Ward takes a curveball that twists low and away. One ball and one strike. Third baseman McAdoo is even with the bag. He's about 10 feet off the line. The left fielder McCarty is very shallow as the pitch is high and tight. 3 balls and no strikes on Ward. A big gap in right center field. The center fielder Schreck is also shallow. Ward looking to find his way on. The 3-0 delivery is poured in for a strike. A sinker at 89. Fans headed towards some covering in the concourse. The overhang from the second deck as well, providing some coverage. The pitch is taken for a strike. Another sinker near the bottom of the zone. And so, from 3-0, the count runs full. Nate Eaton is on deck, hoping for a chance. Now McAdoo in the 3-2 count is way off the third baseline, the third baseman. Payoff pitch. Swinging a tapper hit slowly towards the mound. It's picked up by Fleming. Has to get rid of it quickly, and he throws it down the right field line. It's backed up by Javon Ward, and Ward bobbles it. Braden Ward gets to second base. Thought about going to third, but will stop there. See how they score this. Wouldn't be surprised if this is an infield hit in an E1. It could be an E1 all the way, but nonetheless, the Blue Sox have a man in scoring position with 2 down in the fifth.
0: And you're just thinking, too, man, if Braden Ward can just find a way to first base, that almost, the way he's been going, puts a man in a scoring position for the Woo Sox. But they'll take it anyway.
3: It is a single in an E1. So that is the first error of the day for Buffalo in their 35th of the season. Catcher Simonite down for a mound visit. There's nobody throwing in the bullpen as the rain seems to have intensified here in Buffalo. And I'm certain that made an impact in Fleming going after that slow roller that was hit between the mound and the plate. Here's Nate Eaton with a man at second. First pitch, Ward takes off. It swung on and popped up. On the infield right side, first baseman Tirana coming in near the pitcher's mound. He makes the catch, and the inning is over. This is now an official game. After 4.5 innings, the Bisons with a 2-0 lead here at Salem Field on the 98.9 Icon Woo Sox Radio Network.
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3: We are through 4.5 innings here in Buffalo, And as we said just before the break, the rain had intensified, and this is now an official game. And as we speak, the tarp is being put onto the field. So we are officially in a rain delay here in Buffalo. Started raining about an inning ago.

0: frustrating in the sense that the Woo Sox have had some chances here in their five offensive innings against Josh Fleming. They have stranded a total of five. They had Braden Ward in scoring position before Nate Eaton popped out to end the inning. But we are in a rain delay again. This is an official game, so there is a chance here that this game is over. If so, that means the Bisons would win the series. But taking a look at the forecast, trying to figure out exactly what a window would be to resume play here today. Again, that's up to the umpires at this point with the game underway. Of course, with consultation from both sides, but Woo Sox trailing 2-0. Josh Fleming keeping them at bay. And for now, we're in a holding pattern, Alex.
1: Yes, we are. And you know, you want to look at the forecast, but with Lake Erie sitting right behind us, I'm not sure what good it does you. It can change at the drop of a hat. Like you said, we were 74 degrees at first pitch and not a whole lot of clouds to be seen. And, boy, all of a sudden it got really dark, and you could see the sunlight on the horizon looking to our southeast. Jim, you can't see it anymore. And you can see rain falling now for miles into the distance. So we'll see what happens. It looks like the next couple of hours, according to my iPhone, an official reading from my iPhone, 40% at 4, 40% at 5. But again, like you said, this is an official game, and it is in the hands of the umpiring crew at this point. What we do know is that we will not be playing a bottom of the fifth right now.
0: Looking at some other models, not to play Jim Cantore or Al Roker over here.
1: No, please do.
0: Pulling up the Weather Channel and the radar here, the future forecast seems to be some heavy bands of showers coming through over the next hour to 2 hours. A lot of yellow and some orange stuff, so I guess there is a chance that we might be done, but nothing official, of course, as we are in a rain delay as of 2:14 here this afternoon at Salem Field. The Bisons have a 2-0 lead. We have played 4.5 innings. They were just able to get through that last half inning to make this an official game. So we are in a holding pattern as a weather pattern has come through here in Western New York. So a rain delay at Salem Field. Before we send things back to regularly scheduled programming, let's get you today's Woo Sox Rewards promo code of the game. 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A rain delay in Buffalo. Woo Sox trailing 2-0 through 4.5 innings here today. 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

0: after Red Sox baseball plays here. Let's get back to the game.
1: Welcome back to Buffalo, where just moments ago they made the announcement here in the ballpark that this game is over as they waited the necessary 30 minutes as per Major League rules. But it ends up being a rained, shortened win for the Buffalo Bisons here on this Saturday afternoon. 2-0 is the final, and the Woo Sox are shut out for the third time this season. They now drop to 22-20, and they have now lost five of their last six games. Here, the Bisons have won the series now as Buffalo improves to 23-21. Totals from this one, Moose Sox no runs on four hits, no errors, and they stranded five. They had runners in four of their five offensive innings. The Bisons, two runs on four hits, two errors. They left two. Their only runs came on solo home runs, one from Josh Rivera and another from Javon Ward. Off Alec Gamboa, who went four innings. A complete game effort for Alec Gamboa today. Two runs, four hits, no walks, three strikeouts, and a complete game win for Josh Fleming. He improves to 2-2, five innings of shutout ball, a walk, four strikeouts. He allowed four hits. So another frustrating day at the office for the Woo Sox, Alex Jensen, as the Bisons have now won 8 of 10 as they just continue to roll. And boy, this pitching staff has really frustrated the Woo Sox offense.
2: It really has, and they've made big pitches when they've needed them. I mean, we've kind of harped on the runners in scoring position the last 2 days, but the Woo Sox this week now 5 for 35 with runners in scoring position. That is a 143 average. And you're going to go through kind of lulls in every respect in baseball. That's why you play 150 games. So, you know, hopefully for the Woo Sox, they're able to turn it around tomorrow in the series finale and get out of Buffalo with a win and just dropping 4 of 6 as opposed to 5 of 6. As we've seen in Nashville in that series in April, you know, it feels an awful lot better even in a series loss when you get out of town with a win. And after that win in Nashville on Sunday, the Woo Sox would go on to win 4 of their next 6 games and 7 of their next 10, going on a little run. So if you win on getaway day, it often creates a much better feeling. I thought the bright spot today, Alec Gamboa made 2 mistakes. He threw the ball pretty well, but Woo Sox are going to have to start hitting with runners in scoring position if they want a happy bus ride back to the heart of the Commonwealth tomorrow.
1: So the Woo Sox will look to salvage the finale tomorrow afternoon, a 1:05 scheduled first pitch here at Salem Field. Raymond Burgos is set to toe the rubber and make his second start in a Woo Sox uniform. He made his Red Sox organizational debut in the opener on Tuesday and went 5 innings and allowed 1 earned run. So he gets the ball for Iggy Suarez's team, and a TBD is listed for Buffalo. Pre-game coverage begins at 12:45. Well, we thank you for bearing with us and for tuning in this afternoon. Woo Sox drop a rain-shortened game here on this Saturday in Buffalo. 2-0 is the final. A big thank you to our producer back in the flagship in Central Massachusetts, Nate Eckel. For my broadcast partner, Alex Jensen, I'm Jim Kane saying so long from Salem Field. Final score for the final time here today. It's the Bisons 2 and the Woo Sox 0. We will talk to you tomorrow at 12:45 to wrap up the week here in Western New York on the 98.9 Nash Icon Woo Sox Radio Network.
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15: A Better Life with Dr. Sanjay Gupta.
16: If you are the parent of an infant, it can be really hard to find baby foods that are truly healthy for your child. According to a new study out of UNC Chapel Hill, almost three-quarters of baby foods are ultra-processed and may contain additives that are linked to potential health problems later in life. The study's lead author said what shocked her was that the top ingredient in 71% of these baby foods wasn't a fruit or vegetable, it was one or more additives that babies' guts are not fully developed enough to be able to handle. Eating the right food at this stage of life is so important because this is when children begin developing dietary preferences for the rest of their lives. So take the extra time to look at the ingredient labels on the foods you are buying. You're going to want short lists and also ingredients that you recognize. I'm Dr. Sanjay Gupta, helping you live a better life.
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day, Potts Farm was a place to go. Load a truck up, hit the dirt road. Jumped the barbed wire, spread the word. Light the bonfire and call the girls. King in the can and the Marlboro man. Jack and Jim were a few good men. Where you learn how to kiss and cuss and fight too. Better watch out for the boys in blue. And all this small town, he said, she said. Ain't it funny how rumors spread? Like I know something y'all don't know. Man, that talk is getting old. You better mind your business, man. Watch your mouth. Before I have to knock that loud mouth out. I'm tired of talking, man. Y'all ain't listening. Them old dirt

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3: If you're someone who isn't super active, just thinking about the amount of exercise you're supposed to get every week can feel daunting. 75 minutes of vigorous exercise, 150 minutes of moderate intensity exercise. It's a lot. But I have some good news for you in the form of a recent study out of Norway. Researchers found that for most sedentary people, getting just 5 more minutes of meaningful movement a day had a statistically significant impact on their expected lifespan. So did reducing the amount of time they sat every day by just 30 minutes. That's not to say that this bare minimum is what you should aspire to, but I think it's a good reminder that doing something is always better than doing nothing. The point is, just get started. Work just a little bit more movement into your daily routine, and don't even think of it as exercise. I'm Dr. Sanjay Gupta, helping you live a better life.
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